0: Petition.
1: Who's the loudest man on earth? Joseph McGrail Baitup, an Australian air conditioning cleaner and an honorary town crier.
2: My lords, my ladies and gentlemen, welcome to Canberra!
1: That's him in his role as town crier. It was a different yell of the word now at 122.4 decibels that won him the Guinness World Record last week. To do it, he beat out the previous loudest person in the world, a schoolteacher from Northern Ireland who yelled quiet at 121.7 decibels, similar to the sound of a jet taking off. Sherry Preston, ABC News.
0: Iran's national soccer team is getting some relief after complaining of unfair restrictions by Homeland Security for travel to their World Cup matches in the U.S. They'll now be allowed to arrive 2 days ahead of playing. The Iranian team plays Egypt in Seattle Friday for the top spot in their group. Dave Packer, ABC News.
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4: Here's your weatherology forecast. Storms likely tonight, otherwise overcast. Lows level off around 60. Southerly winds around 5 miles per hour. Chance of thunderstorms tomorrow, 78, mainly cloudy. Partly cloudy skies tomorrow night. Storms likely, lows level off around 55. Dry Thursday and Friday under partly cloudy skies with highs in the mid-70s. From the Weatherology Weather Center, I'm meteorologist Paul Frombly. Currently 75.
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It's the King George Strait and the Cowboy Rides Away on your Real Country Tuesday. My name is Al Farb. Thank you so much for riding along with us while we sit around and play all your favorite Real Country songs right here in one place, like Mark Wills and Don't Laugh at Me on Real Country.

Lone Star, My Front Porch, looking in on Real Country. Body Bazelle, Farbo. If the World Cup has inspired your child, age 12 or younger, to want to play soccer, listen up. Regularly hitting a soccer ball may lead to brain injury. A young child doesn't have enough head and neck control to avoid injury when they bounce a soccer ball off of their head. More of your favorite Real Country songs are coming up right around the corner for you from Willie Nelson, Blue Eyes Crying in the Rain, Terry Gibbs and Somebody's Knockin', and more next on Real Country.

0: George Burge, and it won't be long on Real Country. My name is Al Farbo. Ladies looking for a great mate should look for somebody who is shorter than they are. Studies suggest that shorter men make more constant effort to keep the flame of romance burning. This daily attention prevents a relationship from falling into monotony. For a woman, feeling courted, listened to, and valued consistently is the true oxygen of a long-term love, making the difference in height meaningless. More of your favorite Will Guthrie songs are coming up right around the quarter for you from the Possum George Jones and the One I Love Back Then, Josh Turner and Your Man, and more next on Real Country.
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thought she was hotter than a $2 pistol. 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

0: The Possum George Jones and the One I Love Back Then on your Real Country Tuesday. 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
1: From ABC News, I'm Dave Packer. For the first time since the Iran war began, both the Senate and tonight the House now passing a war powers resolution, four Republicans breaking ranks to join Democrats. But as ABC's Rachel Scott tells us, while it sends a strong message to the White House, it doesn't actually end the war.
2: The vote, largely symbolic, but a clear sign of lawmakers' growing frustration.
3: Obviously, it's going differently than originally kind of we were told it was going to go. I agree with the original aims, but it does not seem as if we've accomplished that.
2: As the Senate was voting, President Trump was in Pennsylvania, touting progress on Iran.
4: We just achieved a historic peace agreement with Iran to end the conflict in the Strait of Hormuz.
2: But there was no conflict in the Strait before the president launched the war.
1: Congress has jumped a hurdle that could make the 21st Century Road to Housing Act law. The House tonight following the Senate in passing the bill.
5: The bill's objectives? Increase the housing supply by restricting Wall Street investors from buying single-family homes and cutting red tape to build new homes. A recent Zillow analysis found the cost of buying a starter home is $1 million or more in a record 242 cities nationwide.
1: ABC's Christian Cordero. Sources say mass firings are underway tonight at the National Intelligence Director's Office. Trump loyalist Bill Pulte appearing to follow through on his promise to cut hundreds of jobs after taking over the agency just last week, despite no intelligence experience. Reaction from Colorado Democratic Congressman Jason Crow.
6: The guy's incompetent. He has no intelligence experience, and he's put in charge of this division, this department, simply for the sake of being an attack dog for Donald Trump.
1: A heat wave is hitting Europe and some countries. There are expecting record-breaking temperatures for June. Officials say at least 40 people have died since Thursday alone. There are health alerts in dozens of cities and countries, including Germany, Italy, and the United Kingdom. You're listening to ABC News.
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1: In uncertain economic times, philanthropy is still alive and well in the U.S. ABC's Sherry Preston has more.
9: In a year marked by economic uncertainty, donations to charities were actually up in 2025. Giving USA's annual report says donors gave U.S. charities $617 billion last year, a 3% inflation-adjusted increase over the previous year. Giving increased across the board. Corporations, living individuals, bequests, and foundations all gave more.
1: Bill Gates told lawmakers earlier this month that Jeffrey Epstein was plotting to blackmail him about his extramarital affairs.
10: After Microsoft co-founder Bill Gates tried to end his relationship with Jeffrey Epstein, the convicted sex offender attempted to use compromising information about Gates' extramarital affairs to force his way back into Gates' life, he told the House Oversight Committee earlier this month, according to a transcript of the closed-door testimony released Tuesday. Gates, according to the transcript, said Epstein used an advisor to send him veiled threats, appeared to coach Gates' advisor on how to potentially blackmail him, and mixed fact and fiction to leverage compromising information against the software billionaire. Peter Harlambous, ABC News.
1: Startup Catalyst Space is teaming up with NASA to try and rescue NASA's Swift Space Telescope. Swift's orbit is decaying, which could send it crashing back to Earth. Catalyst's robotic spacecraft Link will push Swift up into a more stable orbit, more than 10 more years of mission time. Dave Packer, ABC News.
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11: Here is your weatherology forecast. Storms likely tonight, otherwise overcast. Lows level off around 60. Southerly winds around 5 miles per hour. Chance of thunderstorms tomorrow, 78, mainly cloudy. Partly cloudy skies tomorrow night, storms likely. Lows level off around 55. Dry Thursday and Friday under partly cloudy skies with highs in the mid-70s. From the Weatherology Weather Center, I'm meteorologist Paul Frombly. Right now, 73.
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Garth Brooks, two pina coladas on your real country Tuesday. My name is Al Farm. Hey, thank you so much for having us on and making us a part of your day while we play the perfect soundtrack to your evening with all your favorite real country songs. 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

Chris Young and I could take it from there on your Real Country Tuesday night. My name is Al Farber. The office dress code changes during the summer, but there are still some rules. For instance, don't wear flip-flops to work. Ladies, this faux pas is typically committed by you, so listen up. Not only do they look unprofessional, but their flip-flop noise is an easy way to drive your coworkers nuts every time you walk by their desks. 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

0: 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My name is Al Farbel. 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
13: Hey, Connor, have you ever tried the Reuben at the North End? 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
13: But it's got slow-roasted corned beef, marble rye, Thousand Island, and sauerkraut. 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
14: 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Gross. Why don't you bring a pickle worm sandwich?
13: Mr. Loon says it sounds pretty good, too.
14: Yuck. 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
16: On a warm summer's evening, on a train bound for nowhere, met up with a gambler. 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
1: From ABC News, I'm Dave Packer. President Trump is contradicting Iran.
2: Vice President J.D. Vance says Iran has agreed to allow nuclear inspections, something that was part of the Obama nuclear deal, which Trump scrapped. But Iran's foreign ministry says there are no new plans to let inspectors into their nuclear sites.
3: They're wrong. They're wrong. They're wrong. They know they're wrong. They told us inside, and we have it down, 100% inspections.
2: Still, President Trump saying there's, quote, no rush for these inspections to begin.
1: ABC's Rachel Scott. The Senate late today approving for the first time a bipartisan war powers resolution in a rebuke of President Trump over the war in Iran. Four Republicans joined Democrats, including Senator Bill Cassidy.
4: The reason I voted for them in the first place is I feel like Congress needs to have more input into the policies that are being made. And I feel like this is the only way I can make that point.
1: Primaries today in South Carolina, Maryland, Utah, and New York. New York City's mayor has weighed in on some local races that could shape the Democratic Party slate. ABC political director.
5: It's a big night for Zohran Mamdani, even though he himself is not on the ballot. We've seen him endorse a slate of candidates in some of these New York City districts, in some cases endorsing folks against powerful incumbents. It puts him at odds with Hakeem Jeffries, who could possibly be the Speaker of the House if Democrats are in control of the House.
1: It is now day seven for residents in the Boyle Heights section of L.A., where a massive solar panel warehouse sees Melissa Adad.
6: We've seen them tearing down walls, deploying firefighting robots. Inside, they're just trying to put out the smoldering flames. This is not the first time that this has actually had its solar panels burned. It happened 2 years ago, and this same company over in Washington had one of their.
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1: And see Denton Cheyenne and that level 3 out of 5 for then damaging winds and an isolated tornado. Flood watches still in Oklahoma right to Shreveport.
2: In a broadly bipartisan vote, the U.S. Senate approved one of the most far-reaching pieces of housing legislation to come up for a vote in more than 35 years. Then it passed the House tonight. But that Senate vote, not unanimous.
3: The Senate last night passed it with overwhelming bipartisan support. 5 Republican senators voted against the bill. Among them, Florida Senator Rick Scott, who tells Fox News he doesn't think it'll help.
4: It's at the local level.
5: As a final step, the president's signature would make this bill law. Christiane Cordero, ABC News, Washington.
2: And the bill now heads to the White House. President Trump expected to sign it into law. 17 states and the National Association of Wholesaler Distributors are suing California to block the state's strict recycling law aimed at reducing plastic packaging. A 2022 state law requires companies to sell back single-use plastics and make packaging recyclable or compostable. The federal new rules will increase prices of everyday necessities for consumers. Dave Packer, ABC News.
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7: Here's your weatherology forecast. Cloudy skies expected tonight, with storms likely. Lows around 60. Winds out of the south, around 5 miles per hour. Chance of thunderstorms tomorrow. Highs around 78. Cloudy skies with a few peaks of sun. Thunderstorms likely tomorrow night, 55. Partly cloudy skies and dry Thursday and Friday. Mid-70s Thursday, upper 70s by Friday. From the Weatherology Weather Center, I'm meteorologist Paul Tremblay. Right now, it's 63 degrees.
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Keith Urban making memories of us on your Real Country Tuesday night. My name is Al Farb. Thank you so much for making memories with us this evening while we sit around and play all your favorite Real Country songs right here at one place, like the Nitty Gritty Dirt Band going fishing in the dark on Real Country.

George Virgin Cowboy songs on Real Country. My name is Al Farber. The next time you fight with your wife and then make up, make sure you give her a great big kiss. A Princeton University study shows that kissing on the lips can resolve conflict easier. Punctuate your apologies with kisses elsewhere on her face, say the researchers, as well as on her hands, neck, and even stomach. 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

0: Donna Fargo and Funny Face on your Real Country Tuesday night. My name is Al Farbel. Don't go shopping for a swimsuit after a big meal. If your tummy is feeling or looking full, putting on a swimsuit is not going to be a fun experience. Instead, go on your quest for the perfect bikini in the morning or afternoon. And remember that the often unflattering light in the dressing room does not exist at the beach. More of your favorite Real Country songs are coming up right around the corner for you from Lone Star and No News, Cody Johnson and the Fall. 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

0: see Macker. I said vote in it today.
1: Motion, the yeas are 50, the nays are 48. The motion is agreed to.
0: A House passed Iran Powers Resolution 50 to 48. While it won't do much to curb the White House from striking Iran again, sound a strong message to President Trump, the president threatening to cancel negotiations with Iran if they do not agree to long-term nuclear inspections.
2: If Iran's reasonable, if they're smart, otherwise we'll have to finish the job, which will take about maybe less than a week.
0: Now, while the president says Tehran already agreed to those inspections, Iran insists it's made no such promise. The U.S. Supreme Court dismissed the case of a Rastafarian inmate who had his hair forcibly cut off.
3: So in the case of Damon Landor, it was the forcible cutting of his hair, which he, in all Rastas, considered to be sacred, the most physical manifestation of their faith. It could involve cases of taking away a Bible or forcing a certain inmate to eat something that's against their religion. People that have that experience now won't have as easy a recourse in court.
0: ABC's Devin Dwyer. Results coming in for primaries today in South Carolina, Maryland, Utah, and New York. ABC News projecting South Carolina Attorney General Alan Wilson, the winner of the state's Republican governor runoff primary, telling supporters.
4: I also want to give a shout out to President Trump. I was honored to receive his endorsement.
0: In the Maryland Republican gubernatorial primary, ABC News projects Dan Cox will move ahead to face incumbent Democrat Wes Moore in November. New York's wealthy 12th district, ABC News projects Mika Lasher will win. And an uptown upset, ABC News now projecting New York Mayor Zoran Mamdani endorsed candidate Democratic Socialist Darylisa Avila Chevalier will defeat incumbent Congressman Adriano Espaillat. This is ABC News.
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0: 42-day quarantine has come to an end for the 18 American passengers who were exposed to the Hanta virus on board the expedition cruise, the MV Hontas. Jake Rossmarin spoke to ABC News about the cruise.
7: And we couldn't do anything for the rest of the passengers and get help for everyone until they were off because they needed medical attention immediately. And we were actually stuck in the port of Praia for 4 days.
0: The Department of Health and Human Services telling us that it found no sustained transmission of the virus in the U.S. Jeffrey Epstein's longtime executive secretary, Leslie Groff, telling lawmakers she was unaware of her boss's sex trafficking.
8: Groff told lawmakers that she routinely scheduled massage appointments for her boss, but never booked appointments for anyone she knew to be underage, according to a House Oversight Committee transcript released Tuesday. She told lawmakers, quote, "I thought it was just something he did, like going to the gym." Groff, who worked for Epstein in New York for more than 18 years, was previously described by her boss as a, quote, "extension of my brain." She appeared as part of the committee's ongoing inquiry into the federal government's handling of investigations into Epstein and his alleged accomplices. Peter Haralambos, ABC News.
0: A deadly heat wave sweeping across Europe. The heat's so extreme, the British Army is canceling the changing of the guard at Buckingham Palace and Windsor Castle for the rest of the week. At least 18 people have died in France as temperatures reached into the triple digits. Dave Packer, ABC News.
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10: Here's your weatherology forecast. Cloudy skies expected tonight, with storms likely. Lows around 60. Winds out of the south, around 5 miles per hour. Chance of thunderstorms tomorrow. Highs around 78. Cloudy skies with a few peaks of sun. Thunderstorms likely tomorrow night, 55. Partly cloudy skies and dry Thursday and Friday. Mid-70s Thursday, upper 70s by Friday. From the Weatherology Weather Center, I'm meteorologist Paul Trombley. Currently, it's 61 degrees.
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My name is Al Farr with more of your favorite real country songs coming up from Mark Chestnut, Gonna Get a Life, Dwight Yoakam in the Streets of Bakersfield, and more next right here on Real Country.

0: Farber Mandrell and crackers in your bed anytime on your Real Country Tuesday night. Body Bazell, Farber, who spends more time with their friends, men or women? Well, despite the popular conception that women are more social, it's the guys who hang out with their friends more often. The average man spends 10 hours a week with his friends. The average woman just spends about 7.5 hours a week. 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

0: Kenny Rogers in the Coward of the County on Real Country. Bonnie Bazell, far with more of your favorites on the way coming up from Alabama, toward the King George Strait, and more next.
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1: From ABC News, I'm Dave Packer. Both the Senate and the House have now passed a war powers resolution to block military action in Iran without congressional approval. President Trump called the vote poorly timed and meaningless, claiming that he has Iran on the ropes, calling for the four Republicans who joined the Democrats to pass the resolution 50-48 while calling them losers. Outgoing Republican Senator Bill Cassidy from Louisiana was one of them.
2: We are elected representatives, and the need to communicate with the American people and with the Congress, I hope that they will understand that that is what's involved here.
1: Meanwhile, mixed signals about the Iran peace deal.
3: Vice President J.D. Vance says Iran has agreed to allow nuclear inspections, something that was part of the Obama nuclear deal, which Trump scrapped. But Iran's foreign ministry says there are no new plans to let inspectors into their nuclear sites.
4: They're wrong. They're wrong. They know they're wrong. They told us inside, and we have it down, 100% inspections.
3: Still, President Trump saying there's, quote, no rush for these inspections to begin.
1: ABC's Rachel Scott. The Senate and then the House Tuesday approving one of the more far-reaching pieces of housing legislation to come up for a vote in more than 35 years. The 21st Century Road to Housing Act, in part, limits corporations' ability to buy single-family homes.
5: The Senate last night passed it with overwhelming bipartisan support. Five Republican senators voted against the bill. Among them, Florida Senator Rick Scott, who tells Fox News he doesn't think it'll help.
6: It's at the local level.
7: As a final step, the president's signature would make this bill law. Christiana Cordero, ABC News, Washington.
1: Primaries Tuesday in South Carolina, Maryland, Utah, and New York. And while he was not running, one of the big winners in New York City was Mayor Zoran Mamdani. All of the candidates he endorsed are projected to have won three congressional districts, ousting two sitting congressmen. You're listening to ABC News.
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1: Officials say a massive warehouse fire in the Boyle Heights section of Los Angeles may have started with work on rooftop solar panels. ABC's Melissa Adan at the scene.
10: We've seen them tearing down walls, deploying firefighting robots to clear the debris inside. They're just trying to put out the smoldering flames. This is not the first time that this warehouse has actually had its solar panels burned. It happened 2 years ago, and this same company over in Washington State had one of their facilities there burn for 60 days.
1: A federal judge says the Trump administration can't block SNAP recipients from buying sugary foods.
11: Judge Amy Berman Jackson agreed with SNAP recipients in five states who sued for the right to buy things like candy and soft drinks using government benefits. The Make America Healthy campaign says taxpayers shouldn't subsidize obesity and diabetes, but the judge sided with the plaintiffs, who said the ban, which is backed by the USDA and Health Secretary RFK Jr., makes it difficult for people with chronic illnesses to access food or drinks necessary to maintain their health, including things they need to manage blood sugar. Wayne Cabot, ABC News.
1: Even with economic uncertainty, donations to charities were up in 2025. According to Giving USA's annual report, donors gave U.S. charities $617 billion last year, a 3% inflation-adjusted increase over the previous year, giving increases across the board. Corporations, living individuals, and bequests all got more. Dave Packer, ABC News.
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12: Here's your weatherology forecast. Cloudy skies expected tonight, with storms likely. Lows around 60. Winds out of the south, around 5 miles per hour. Chance of thunderstorms tomorrow. Highs around 78. Cloudy skies with a few peaks of sun. Thunderstorms likely tomorrow night, 55. Partly cloudy skies and dry Thursday and Friday. Mid-70s Thursday, upper 70s by Friday. From the Weatherology Weather Center, I'm meteorologist Paul Trombley. Currently, it's 61 degrees.
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0: That's Blake Shelton. Drink on it right here in Real Country. Man, I had to come to work today just to get some rest. My daughter and her family blew into town last night, and when a 5, 7, and 11-year-old come running in, you know it's going to be a wild night, and it was so much fun. So happy to see those kiddos. We've got some great music on the way. I hope you're doing well. Going to do some Luke Combs, and it looks like Clint Black up next.
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0: That's Kenny Chesney. Take her home right here in Real Country. You know, Kenny's been talking a lot lately about how he's not talking about politics on stage. He says that he never saw it as his place to use his stage or his platform, no matter where he is, to tell people how to think or how to vote. I think we just need to encourage people to vote, period. That's important. Hey, we've got some good stuff coming up. Keep it right here. We're going to get into some Oak Ridge Boys, Toby, Keith, and more.
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0: Toby Keith, along with Willie Nelson, Beer for My Horses, right here in Real Country. I hope you're having a good one. We've got so much great music coming, folks. We're going to get to some George Strait before you know it. I'm going to get some Hardy on, too. He's coming up next.
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1: From ABC News, I'm Dave Packer. Back from negotiations in Switzerland, Vice President J.D. Vance says Iran will allow international nuclear inspectors into the country as negotiations continue on a potential peace deal. But Iranian state media reports that Iran has made no new commitments regarding its nuclear program to that President Trump.
2: They're wrong. They're wrong. They know they're wrong. They told us inside, and we have it down 100% inspections. And if they were right, I'd cancel the meetings right now.
1: The U.S. has temporarily lifted oil sanctions on Iran, allowing them to sell oil in the U.S. for the first time in years. The Pentagon asking for nearly $80 billion in funding to cover the costs of the war so far. Congress has passed a war powers resolution to check President Trump's war in Iran without congressional approval, but don't expect the president to go along.
3: The vote, largely symbolic, but a clear sign of lawmakers' growing frustration.
4: Obviously, it's going differently than originally kind of we were told it was going to go. I agree with the original aims, but it does not seem as if we've accomplished that.
3: As the Senate was voting, President Trump was in Pennsylvania, touting progress on Iran.
2: We just achieved a historic peace agreement with Iran to end the conflict in the Strait of Hormuz.
3: But there was no conflict in the Strait before the president launched the war.
1: ABC's Rachel Scott, also on the Hill. Congress passing a landmark bipartisan bill aiming to make owning a home more affordable for families. ABC's Christian Cordero.
5: The bill's objectives? Increase the housing supply by restricting Wall Street investors from buying single-family homes and cutting red tape to build new homes. A recent Zillow analysis found the cost of buying a starter home is $1 million or more in a record 242 cities nationwide.
1: The bill becomes law with the president's signature. Quarantine now over 18 Americans. It's over from those cruise ships. Passengers at the center of the Hantavirus outbreak a month ago. 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
1: Two people are dead after a shooting inside the Butte County Library in Northern California, and an 18-year-old is in custody. Chico Police Chief Billy Aldridge says the shooter's an 18-year-old named Bradley Scott Sayer of Chico.
8: He has no known connections to any of the victims in the library. And based on information revealed during the interviews, our detectives believe the suspect was influenced by the Columbine high school shooting.
1: Tens of millions in Western and Southern Europe are facing dangerous conditions as a life-threatening heat wave continues. ABC Chief International Correspondent James Longman reports from Europe, where Tuesday was
9: France's hottest day on record. Iconic sites like the Eiffel Tower and the Louvre had to close early. Here in the UK, we could reach the highest ever daily June temperature. Hundreds of schools have closed or shortened hours. Rail services have also reduced. And across Europe, drowning deaths have soared as people try to cool off in rivers and lakes. Six people have died in Germany over the weekend and 40 across France in just the past week. Temperatures here are projected to remain around 100 degrees through the end of the week.
1: Startup Catalyst Space is teaming up with NASA to try and rescue NASA's Swift Space Telescope. Swift's orbit is decaying, which could send it into Earth's atmosphere where it could burn up. Catalyst's robotic spacecraft Link will push Swift into a more stable orbit where it can continue its mission for, projected, another 10 years. Dave Packer, ABC News.
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10: Here's your weatherology forecast. Thunderstorms likely overnight. Otherwise, cloudy skies expected. Lows dip down to about 60. Winds out of the south, around 5 miles per hour. Cloudy skies with a few peaks of sun. Wednesday, chance of thunderstorms. Daytime highs approaching 78. Thunderstorms likely Wednesday night. Lows level off around 55. Partly cloudy skies. From the Weatherology Weather Center, I'm meteorologist Paul Tremblay. Right now, 61.
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13: Some people say a man is made out of mud. 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You load 16 tons. 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

Jason Aldean, big green tractor right here in Real Country. When is this young lady getting married? She and Rex Flynn have been engaged for, gosh, going on 2 years now. Here she is with Little Rock. It's Reba in Real Country.

Can't Have Mine right here in Real Country. I'm Tammy. We've got great music on the way. Stick around for Kenny Rogers, a classic from him. We'll get to some John Michael Montgomery, too.

0: Mo Bandy right here in Real Country. Hi, I'm Tammy Lively. Listen, if the World Cup has inspired your child to want to play soccer, if they're under 12 years old, you might want to listen up because they say that regularly hitting a soccer ball can lead to brain injury, especially for the little ones, because a young child doesn't have enough head and neck control to avoid injury when they're playing. So might want to keep those headers at bay, at least for a while.
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0: That's Dolly Parton, Rockin' Years, right here in Real Country. You know, today's the day that her new travel stop opens. It's called Dolly's Tennessean Travel Stop. It's going to be opening in Cornersville, Tennessee. That's about an hour south of Nashville. So if you're in that area, make sure you stop by and say hey. We've got some great music coming up. Keep it here for Hal Kelly.
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You know the heart of country music still beats in Luke the Drifter. You can tell it when he sang I Saw the Light. Old Marty, Hank, and Lefty, why, I can feel them right here with me.

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1: From ABC News, I'm Dave Packer. Both the Senate and the House have now passed a war powers resolution to block military action in Iran without congressional approval. President Trump called the vote poorly timed and meaningless, claiming that he has Iran on the ropes, calling for the four Republicans who joined the Democrats to pass the resolution 50-48 while calling them losers. Outgoing Republican Senator Bill Cassidy from Louisiana was one of them.
2: We are elected representatives, and the need to communicate with the American people and with the Congress, I hope that they will understand that that is what's involved here.
1: Meanwhile, mixed signals about the Iran peace deal.
3: Vice President J.D. Vance says Iran has agreed to allow nuclear inspections, something that was part of the Obama nuclear deal, which Trump scrapped. But Iran's foreign ministry says there are no new plans to let inspectors into their nuclear sites.
4: They're wrong. They're wrong. They know they're wrong. They told us inside, and we have it down 100% inspections.
3: Still, President Trump saying there's, quote, no rush for these inspections to begin.
1: ABC's Rachel Scott, the Senate and then the House Tuesday approving one of the more far-reaching pieces of housing legislation to come up for a vote in more than 35 years. The 21st Century Road to Housing Act, in part, limits corporations' ability to buy single-family homes.
5: The Senate last night passed it with overwhelming bipartisan support. Five Republican senators voted against the bill. Among them, Florida Senator Rick Scott, who tells Fox News he doesn't think it'll help.
6: It's at the local level.
7: As a final step, the president's signature would make this bill law. Christiana Cordero, ABC News, Washington.
1: Primaries Tuesday in South Carolina, Maryland, Utah, and New York. And while he was not running, one of the big winners in New York City was Mayor Zoran Mamdani. All of the candidates he endorsed are projected to have won three congressional districts, ousting two sitting congressmen. You're listening to ABC News.
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1: Officials say a massive warehouse fire in the Boyle Heights section of Los Angeles may have started with work on rooftop solar panels. ABC's Melissa Adan at the scene.
10: We've seen them tearing down walls, deploying firefighting robots to clear the debris inside. They're just trying to put out the smoldering flames. This is not the first time that this warehouse has actually had its solar panels burned. It happened 2 years ago, and this same company over in Washington State had one of their facilities there burn for 60 days.
1: A federal judge says the Trump administration can't block SNAP recipients from buying sugary foods.
11: Judge Amy Berman Jackson agreed with SNAP recipients in five states who sued for the right to buy things like candy and soft drinks using government benefits. The Make America Healthy campaign says taxpayers shouldn't subsidize obesity and diabetes, but the judge sided with the plaintiffs, who said the ban, which is backed by the USDA and Health Secretary RFK Jr., makes it difficult for people with chronic illnesses to access food or drinks necessary to maintain their health, including things they need to manage blood sugar. Wayne Cabot, ABC News.
1: Even with economic uncertainty, donations to charities were up in 2025. According to Giving USA's annual report, donors gave U.S. charities $617 billion last year, a 3% inflation-adjusted increase over the previous year, giving increases across the board. Corporations, living individuals, and bequests all got more. Dave Packer, ABC News.
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6: Here's your weatherology forecast. Lows dip down to about 60 overnight under partly cloudy skies with a slight chance of thunderstorms. Winds out of the south around 5 miles per hour. Sunshine mixed with clouds at times again. Wednesday, slight chance of thunderstorms. Daytime highs approaching 78. Mainly clear skies. Wednesday night, slight chance of thunderstorms. Lows level off around 55. From the Weatherology Weather Center, I'm meteorologist Paul Frobley. Right now, it's 61 degrees.
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That's Toby Keith. I'm just talking about tonight, right here in Real Country. How you doing? I'm Tammy Lively. Thanks for hanging with me. Here's one from Mark Chestnut. I just wanted you to know, in Real Country.

0: That's Ella Langley along with Riley Green. Don't mind if I do, right here in Real Country, where we've got some great music on the way. Going to do some Keith Urban, Tracy Lawrence, and it looks like Ronnie Millsap on deck.
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0: That's Alabama. Can't keep a good man down right here in real country. I know you can't keep those guys down. They are going to be going out and celebrating with folks in West Virginia for America's 250th. There's a big celebration that kicks off Friday, July the 3rd, and it will kick off with a concert with Alabama. How much fun is that? Hey, keep it here. We've got music on the way from Luke Combs. He's coming.
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0: Dolly Parton, here you come again, right here in Real Country. Hi there, I'm Tammy Lively. 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
1: From ABC News, I'm Dave Packer. A symbolic vote in the Senate today.
2: On this motion, the yeas are 50, the nays are 48. The concurrent motion is agreed to.
1: Adopting a House-passed Iran War Powers Resolution, 50 to 48. While it won't do much to curb the White House from striking Iran again, it does sound a strong message to President Trump. The president threatening to cancel negotiations with Iran if they do not agree to long-term nuclear inspections.
3: If Iran's reasonable, if they're smart. Otherwise, we'll have to finish the job, which will take about maybe less than a week.
1: While the president says Tehran already agreed to those inspections, Iran insists it's made no such promise. The U.S. Supreme Court dismissed the case of a Rastafarian inmate who had his hair forcibly cut off.
4: So in the case of Damon Landor, it was the forcible cutting of his hair, which he, in all Rastas, considered to be sacred, the most physical manifestation of their faith. It could involve cases of taking away a Bible or forcing a certain inmate to eat something that's against their religion. People that have that experience now won't have as easy a recourse in court.
1: ABC's Devin Dwyer. Results coming in for primaries today in South Carolina, Maryland, Utah, and New York. ABC News projecting South Carolina Attorney General Alan Wilson, the winner of the state's Republican governor runoff primary, telling supporters.
5: I also want to give a shout out to President Trump. I was honored to receive his endorsement.
1: In the Maryland Republican gubernatorial primary, ABC News projects Dan Cox will move ahead to face incumbent Democrat Wes Moore in November. New York's wealthy 12th district, ABC News projects Mika Lasher will win. And an uptown upset, ABC News now projecting New York Mayor Zoran Mamdani endorsed candidate Democratic Socialist Daraliza Avila Chevalier will defeat incumbent Congressman Adriano Espaillat. This is ABC News.
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1: 42-day quarantine has come to an end for the 18 American passengers who were exposed to the Hanta virus on board the expedition cruise, the MV Hontas. Jake Rossmarin spoke to ABC News about the cruise.
8: And we couldn't do anything for the rest of the passengers and get help for everyone until they were off because they needed medical attention immediately. And we were actually stuck in the port of Praia for 4 days.
1: The Department of Health and Human Services telling us that it found no sustained transmission of the virus in the U.S. Jeffrey Epstein's longtime executive secretary, Leslie Groff, telling lawmakers she was unaware of her boss's sex trafficking.
9: Groff told lawmakers that she routinely scheduled massage appointments for her boss, but never booked appointments for anyone she knew to be underage, according to a House Oversight Committee transcript released Tuesday. She told lawmakers, quote, "I thought it was just something he did, like going to the gym." Groff, who worked for Epstein in New York for more than 18 years, was previously described by her boss as a, quote, "extension of my brain." She appeared as part of the committee's ongoing inquiry into the federal government's handling of investigations into Epstein and his alleged accomplices. Peter Haralambos, ABC News.
1: A deadly heat wave sweeping across Europe. The heat so extreme, the British Army is canceling the changing of the guard at Buckingham Palace and Windsor Castle for the rest of the week. At least 18 people have died in France as temperatures reached into the triple digits. Dave Packer, ABC News.
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10: Here's your weatherology forecast. Thunderstorms likely overnight, otherwise cloudy skies expected. Lows dip down to about 60, winds out of the southwest, 5 to 10 miles per hour. Sunshine mixed with clouds at times. Wednesday, slight chance of thunderstorms, highs level off around 78. Mainly clear skies, Wednesday night, chance of thunderstorms, lows level off around 55. From the Weatherology Weather Center, I'm meteorologist Paul Tremblay. Currently, it's 61 degrees.

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Shenandoah. Get me to the church on Cumberland Road, right here in Real Country. Hi there, I'm Tammy Lively. Do you remember the summer of 1994? It's when we first heard this song from Toby Keith, his second number one single, Who's That Man, right here in Real Country.

0: That's George Burge right here in Real Country. One of my favorite things about summer is my pollinator garden. And I learned something the other day that I wanted to share with you because I think this is really cool. Butterflies love sugar water, right? Well, if you would like to feed your butterflies, what you need to do is simply dissolve one part sugar to four part water and then dip a cotton ball or a clean sponge into that mixture. And let it absorb the solution, then put it out for your butterflies. They'll land on it. And they'll love you forever.
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11: Hey, Connor, have you ever tried the Reuben at the North End? I hear it's pretty tasty, don't you know?
12: What? You gotta be kidding me. 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
11: But it's got slow-roasted corned beef, marble rye, Thousand Island, and sauerkraut. I thought kids liked that stuff.
12: Sauerkraut? Gross. Why not throw me a pickle worm sandwich?
11: Mr. Loon says it sounds pretty good, too.
12: Yuck. I'll just stick with my lemonade and wings. Thank you very much.
11: Oh, well, whether you're young or old, head up to the North End Pub and Grill in Cochrane for Reuben's and wings.
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0: That's John Anderson right here in Real Country. Well, this is a new one on me. They say if you want to reduce your stress, you should plan your dream vacation. See, I would think that would stress me out more because I don't have the money to go on my dream vacation. But that's the beauty of this. They say you don't really have to travel. Just the idea of it will make you feel better. I like
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1: From ABC News, I'm Dave Packer. Both the Senate and the House have now passed a war powers resolution to block military action in Iran without congressional approval. President Trump called the vote poorly timed and meaningless, claiming that he has Iran on the ropes, calling for the four Republicans who joined the Democrats to pass the resolution 50-48 while calling them losers. Outgoing Republican Senator Bill Cassidy from Louisiana was one of them.
2: We are elected representatives, and the need to communicate with the American people and with the Congress, I hope that they will understand that that is what's involved here.
1: Meanwhile, mixed signals about the Iran peace deal.
3: Vice President J.D. Vance says Iran has agreed to allow nuclear inspections, something that was part of the Obama nuclear deal, which Trump scrapped. But Iran's foreign ministry says there are no new plans to let inspectors into their nuclear sites.
4: They're wrong. They're wrong. They're wrong. They know they're wrong. They told us inside, and we have it down 100% inspections.
3: Still, President Trump saying there's, quote, no rush for these inspections to begin.
1: ABC's Rachel Scott. The Senate and then the House Tuesday approving one of the more far-reaching pieces of housing legislation to come up for a vote in more than 35 years. The 21st Century Road to Housing Act, in part, limits corporations' ability to buy single-family homes.
5: The Senate last night passed it with overwhelming bipartisan support. Five Republican senators voted against the bill. Among them, Florida Senator Rick Scott, who tells Fox News he doesn't think it'll help.
6: It's at the local level.
7: As a final step, the president's signature would make this bill law. Christiana Cordero, ABC News, Washington.
1: Primaries Tuesday in South Carolina, Maryland, Utah, and New York. And while he was not running, one of the big winners in New York City was Mayor Zoran Mamdani. All of the candidates he endorsed are projected to have won three congressional districts, ousting two sitting congressmen. You're listening to ABC News.
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1: Officials say a massive warehouse fire in the Boyle Heights section of Los Angeles may have started with work on rooftop solar panels. ABC's Melissa Adan at the scene.
10: We've seen them tearing down walls, deploying firefighting robots to clear the debris inside. They're just trying to put out the smoldering flames. This is not the first time that this warehouse has actually had its solar panels burned. It happened 2 years ago, and this same company over in Washington State had one of their facilities there burn for 60 days.
1: A federal judge says the Trump administration can't block SNAP recipients from buying sugary foods.
11: Judge Amy Berman Jackson agreed with SNAP recipients in five states who sued for the right to buy things like candy and soft drinks using government benefits. The Make America Healthy campaign says taxpayers shouldn't subsidize obesity and diabetes, but the judge sided with the plaintiffs, who said the ban, which is backed by the USDA and Health Secretary RFK Jr., makes it difficult for people with chronic illnesses to access food or drinks necessary to maintain their health, including things they need to manage blood sugar. Wayne Cabot, ABC News.
1: Even with economic uncertainty, donations to charities were up in 2025. According to Giving USA's annual report, donors gave U.S. charities $617 billion last year, a 3% inflation-adjusted increase over the previous year, giving increases across the board. Corporations, living individuals, and bequests all got more. Dave Packer, ABC News.
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6: Here's your weatherology forecast. Thunderstorms likely overnight. Otherwise, mainly cloudy skies expected. Lows dip down to about 60. Winds out of the southwest, 5 to 10 miles per hour. Sunshine mixed with clouds at times. Wednesday, slight chance of thunderstorms. Highs level off around 78. Chance of thunderstorms Wednesday night. Lows dip down to about 55. Mainly clear skies. From the Weatherology Weather Center, I'm meteorologist Paul Trombley. Right now, 61.
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0: He's just here for a good time. That's King George, George Strait, in Real Country. Hey, listen, you need to look for this project from Waylon Jennings' son, Shooter. He has found some unheard songs from his dad. He's doing this archival project. It's a three-part project called Diamonds. Well, the second installment is out now. It's a song that Waylon recorded back in 1978 with Glenn Campbell on guitar.
1: We're country to the core. Real country.

0: Langley, Work for the Wind, right here in Real Country. I'm Tammy. This is big news, folks, especially if you are an arthritis sufferer. There's a new non-surgical treatment that could offer a lot of relief. They say it works by blocking abnormal blood vessels that cause inflammation and pain in your joint, right? Well, recently, when they've been trying this on real people, they said patients experienced a serious pain reduction and improved mobility after just one treatment. Might want to talk to your doc.
1: 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It appears by its own numbers, the U.S. government seems insolvent. It's reported that the Treasury shows about $6 trillion in assets and over $47 trillion in liabilities. Add it all up, and it looks like the U.S. owes more than $130 trillion it doesn't have. 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
1: Okay, this is the one. 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
2: You know what never misses? 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
1: Oofta, this golf stuff is for the birds. 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

0: That's Thomas Rhett right here in Real Country. Hey, experts say if you're not washing new clothes before you wear them, you should. Did you know that there are fungicides and chemical finishing agents and things like that on new clothes? It's true. 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So there you go. Keep it here. We've got more of your favorites.
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1: From ABC News, I'm Sherry Preston. For the first time in Donald Trump's presidency, both the House and now the Senate have passed a war powers resolution. It calls on the president to get approval from Congress before any more military action is taken against Iran. Louisiana Senator Bill Cassidy, one of four Republicans in the Senate who voted yes, along with all the Democrats.
2: I feel like Congress needs to have more input into the policies that are being made. And I feel like this is the only way I can make that point.
1: President Trump slamming the resolution, which is largely symbolic, calling it meaningless, but also says it makes his job more difficult. The president will be on Capitol Hill today for a lunch with Republican senators. And ABC's Rachel Scott says there's still some confusion over nuclear inspections in Iran.
3: Vice President J.D. Vance says Iran has agreed to allow nuclear inspections, something that was part of the Obama nuclear deal, which Trump scrapped. But Iran's foreign ministry says there are no new plans to let inspectors into their nuclear sites.
4: They're wrong. They know they're wrong. They told us inside, and we have it down 100% inspections.
3: Still, President Trump saying there's, quote, no rush for these inspections to begin.
1: While he's at the Capitol, the president will sign the housing reform measure that passed with wide bipartisan support. ABC's Elizabeth Schulze says it looks to rein in investors buying up homes.
5: What it really does is restricts the purchase of new single-family homes by large institutional investors that already own at least 350 single-family homes. In other words, this really is trying to target the biggest investors that, you know, might just be buying up these properties in large sums and then trying to rent them out.
1: And at the NBA draft,
6: with the first pick in the 2026 NBA draft, the Washington Wizards select Anise Dabanse Jr.
1: Commissioner Adam Silver on ESPN, 9 of the top 10 picks were college freshmen. 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
1: It's been a week since a fire broke out at a big Los Angeles warehouse. ABC's Melissa Adan is in Boyle Heights.
9: This major warehouse here in Los Angeles still burning. We are feeling and experiencing this thick smoke that's coming in. It is also causing air quality concerns. An advisory was just extended, and the people here in East LA lining up for masks and air purifiers, telling us that they're now experiencing reports of headaches and lung problems.
1: Officials think the fire was sparked by work being done on solar panels on the roof. We're learning more about what one of the richest men in the world told Congress about Jeffrey Epstein. ABC's Peter Haralambos with the details.
10: After Microsoft co-founder Bill Gates tried to end his relationship with Jeffrey Epstein, the convicted sex offender attempted to use compromising information about Gates' extramarital affairs to force his way back into Gates' life, he told the House Oversight Committee earlier this month, according to a transcript of the closed-door testimony released Tuesday. Gates, according to the transcript, said Epstein used an advisor to send him veiled threats, appeared to coach Gates' advisor on how to potentially blackmail him, and mixed fact and fiction to leverage compromising information against the software billionaire. Peter Haralambos, ABC News.
1: No slowing down for this 85-year-old. Cops say they arrested the Florida man after he hit 110 miles an hour during an illegal street race. They say he told officers while he was chomping on his cigar he was just out for a late-night drive. Sherry Preston, ABC News.
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11: Here's your weatherology forecast. Chance of thunderstorms overnight. Otherwise, mainly cloudy skies expected. Lows dip down to about 60. Southwesterly winds, 5 to 10 miles per hour. A mix of clouds and sun. Wednesday, slight chance of thunderstorms. Daytime highs approaching 78. Mainly clear skies. Wednesday night, chance of thunderstorms. Lows level off around 55. From the Weatherology Weather Center, I'm meteorologist Paul Trombley. Currently, it's 61 degrees.
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Chris Young right here in Real Country, getting you home. That's that little black dress song. I'm Tammy Lively. Hope your Wednesday is going well. We've got one for you now from Shenandoah. 2 Dozen Roses right here in Real Country.

There's Justin Moore. This is My Dirt right here in Real Country. He's recently taken a little break from touring. Says he needs to spend some time with his family right now. I hope all is well. Hey, we've got some great music coming. Look out for Carrie Underwood, Alabama, and more coming up.

0: That's Charlie Rich, rolling with the flow right here in Real Country. I have been stressing about dinner tonight with the grandkids, and I'm just going to do what kids love, hot dogs on the grill. Is there anything better than a hot dog on the grill? Oh, I guess not, because here in America, they say we eat 7 billion hot dogs during the summer. That equates to about 21 hot dogs per person.
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0: Tracy Lawrence, is that a tear right here in real country? Hey, listen, it's time for me to get out of here and go get ready for another busy day with those little ones, 5, 7, 11. They will wear you out quick. Have a good one, everybody. Remember to always be kind to one another. You never know what other folks are going through.
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1: From ABC News, I'm Sherry Preston. Even though neither the U.S. nor Iran has commented, the head of the U.N. Nuclear Agency is signaling this morning that his inspectors will be visiting Iranian nuclear enrichment sites. That was crucial to the negotiated settlement to end the fighting. The Senate following the House in voting in favor of a mostly symbolic war powers resolution that would require congressional approval before further military action is taken in Iran. Senator Bill Cassidy, one of four Republicans voting in favor of it.
2: We are elected representatives, and the need to communicate with the American people and with the Congress, I hope that they will understand that that is what's involved here.
1: President Trump heads to the Capitol today to talk with members of the GOP and to sign a bill addressing the housing market. ABC's Elizabeth Schulze says this bill would ban Wall Street investors from scooping up single-family homes.
3: There's been some studies on how much of, you know, the housing market is actually owned by these Wall Street investors, and the numbers are pretty small. One report from the Government Accountability Office found it was just about 2% of all homes in the U.S. So we're not talking about, you know, a huge supply of homes that all of a sudden would come on the market because you don't have Wall Street owning them. But it does kind of depend on the market.
1: Candidates endorsed by President Trump and New York City's Democratic Socialist Mayor Zoran Mamdani winning in primaries last night.
4: In New York, Mamdani's growing influence now in the spotlight. All three candidates he endorsed coming out victorious, raising questions about whether Mamdani's far-left politics can translate into national momentum. In South Carolina, it was President Trump's influence that was tested after making a recent endorsement. Attorney General Alan Wilson winning the Republican primary runoff for governor.
5: I was honored to receive his endorsement.
4: Trump-backed Republicans also winning races from Utah to Maryland.
1: ABC's Lana Moise, a judge in San Francisco, barring the federal government from making arrests in immigration courts. You're listening to ABC News.
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2: A stark warning about airplane close calls.
3: An airline industry rep claims the close calls between planes that have made headlines in recent months may only be a small portion of the number of safety scares nationwide.
4: There are hundreds of them every single day.
3: Just last weekend, a Delta flight had to abort its landing in Boston because an American jet was just 300 feet away on an intersecting runway. The FAA insists America's skies are overwhelmingly safe, with close calls actually down this year.
2: That's ABC's Hannah Patah. The Justice Department announcing one of the biggest health care fraud crackdowns ever. As ABC's Karen Hua reports, more than 450 people are now facing charges connected to $6 billion in alleged scams involving taxpayer money.
5: In one case, a nurse practitioner allegedly ran a $900 million scheme billing Medicare for unnecessary skin grafts. Officials say she took that money and bought an $800,000 necklace, a Ferrari, and a luxury vacation. The FBI also announced 2 more suspects on its most wanted fraudsters list, allegedly connected to nearly $700 million in medical testing schemes.
2: And at the NBA draft last night, the Detroit Pistons picked Kareem Lopez, who became the first Mexican-born player to ever be drafted in the first round. He wore a jacket lined with Mexican flags. The first pick was a BYU freshman, A.J. DePonsta, selected by the Washington Wizards. Sherry Preston, ABC News.
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7: Here is your weatherology forecast. Partly cloudy today with a slight chance for storms. High of 78. West winds 5 to 10 miles per hour. Chance for storms tonight. Lows level off around 55. High temperatures reach up to 73 tomorrow. Sunshine mixed with clouds at times. Partly cloudy skies and dry Friday and Saturday. Upper 70s Friday. Low 80s by Saturday. From the Weatherology Weather Center, I'm meteorologist Paul Tremblay. Right now, 61.
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0: There's Ella Langley here on Real Country. Maybe you're thinking about lunch plans already. Here's something that I found kind of interesting. Apparently, if you're Mexican, you're not really into Taco Bell. Mexican food at Taco Bell seems to be a mostly American thing. You won't find a single Taco Bell restaurant in all of Mexico.
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0: George Strait, Living and Living Well. And Buzz Jackson here. It's Real Country. So what age do you have to be the happiest? Well, the happiest group isn't 20-year-olds or even those in their 50s. A survey, over 500,000 people, the most happy group is folks in their 70s. Folks in their 70s reported higher levels of life satisfaction, more positive emotions, and fewer negative emotions compared to all other age groups.
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16: Hey, Connor, have you ever tried the Reuben at the North End? I hear it's pretty tasty, don't you know?
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16: But it's got slow-roasted corned beef, marble rye, Thousand Island, and sauerkraut. 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
17: 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Gross. Why not throw me a pickle worm sandwich?
16: Mr. Loon says it sounds pretty good, too.
17: Yuck. I'll just stick with my lemonade and wings. 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

0: Tracy Byrd here on Real Country. I don't know how into the World Cup you are. I'm not particularly into the game itself, but it's so much fun watching everybody who is into it and all the excitement and the glee and the joy that they're experiencing. About half of us are planning to watch at least some World Cup matches during the tournament. 1 in 4 Americans are going to watch at work. They're saying that could cost employers an estimated $4.5 billion in productivity.
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1: From ABC News, I'm Sherry Preston. The head of the UN Nuclear Agency says his inspectors will be visiting Iran's nuclear sites. International Atomic Energy Agency head Rafael Mariano Grossi in Japan saying it is written out clearly as a part of the agreement reached between the United States and Iran.
2: Paragraph 8 of this memorandum of understanding says explicitly that the nuclear activities that are going to be carried out with regards to the nuclear material facilities and will be supervised by the IAEA.
1: He says a memorandum of understanding was signed by both presidents and he expects it to be adhered to. The Senate following the House's lead in passing a war powers resolution, even though it's mostly symbolic, it does say the White House must get congressional approval before any other fighting takes place in Iran. Candidates endorsed by President Trump and by New York City Mayor Zoran Mamdani winning big in elections held last night. Today marks 5 years since the deadly Surfside condo collapse in Florida. ABC's Michelle Franzen with more on what we know about what caused it.
3: Federal investigators now say the columns in the Surfside condo began failing 3 weeks before the larger catastrophic collapse, causing cracks to grow and loads to shift in the pool deck.
4: Once the first connection failed, other elements of the pool deck were left to carry their loads. But they were not strong enough to handle them due to problems that stemmed from the original design and construction of the building.
3: The update comes nearly 3 years after investigators announced the construction of the pool deck deviated from design requirements.
1: A judge in San Francisco has barred the federal government from making arrests in immigration courts anymore. Public schools in Los Angeles, the nation's second largest district, have adopted one of the strictest screen time policies in the nation. No screen use at all for kids second grade and younger. 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

0: Here's your weatherology forecast. Partly cloudy today with a slight chance for storms. High of 78. West winds 5 to 10 miles per hour. Chance for storms tonight. Lows level off around 55. High temperatures reach up to 73 tomorrow. Sunshine mixed with clouds at times. Partly cloudy skies and dry Friday and Saturday. Upper 70s Friday. Low 80s by Saturday. From the Weatherology Weather Center, I'm meteorologist Paul Tremblay. Right now, 61.
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1: 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I'm Linda Brecke. Good morning, Dan.
2: Good morning, Linda.
1: Well, some areas got some heavier rain last night.
2: Yeah, for sure. The system didn't look like it was going to be quite the rainmaker that it turned out to be. A lot of areas saw some pretty substantial rainfall. Right now, the leader in the clubhouse, so to speak, as far as rainfall totals goes, is the Ellendale area with just over 2.1 inches. Quite a few areas, including Faribault, Arlington, just shy of 2 inches at 1.9 and 1.8. This didn't look like it was going to be quite as impactful as it turned out to be. We did see quite a few areas of showers and thunderstorms develop and then just keep redeveloping and pushing from west to east overnight. So some very nice rainfalls in a lot of areas. Unfortunately, some places that probably could have used the rain did not get in on as much of that rainfall, but certainly welcomed in many of the areas, as we are going to see some drier conditions for the remainder of this week and then some hot conditions for the first part of next week. So any moisture at this point in the year is probably a pretty good thing.
1: And Chicago corn and soybeans slightly higher at this hour. We'll talk about markets in a moment.
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1: Lynn Kettleson is in Glencoe today. We'll be talking more about his day today, appreciation, a farmer appreciation day. We'll be talking about that on our show this morning. The Dow Industrial Average is down 23 points.
2: Class 3 milk futures, July 1585, down 2. August is at 1641, down 7. And September is at 1688, also down 7. Cash cheese trade barrels, 146. That is steady. Blocks, 141 and 1 half, up 2 and 1 half. Iowa, Minnesota barrels and gilts not available this morning. However, the national weighted average is 97.26. That's down 51 cents.
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1: Yesterday at the close of trade, July corn was down 1 3/4, December down 2 1/4, July soybeans up 1 1/4, November up 0.25 cents, July Chicago wheat down 10 3/4. This morning, July corn 4.11 1/2, up 1 3/4, December 4.39 1/4, up 2 cents. July soybeans 11.18 3/4, up 1 3/4, November 11.43 3/4, up 2, July Chicago wheat up 3, September Minneapolis wheat up 2 1/4. At the close of trade yesterday, June live cattle down 67, August down 135, August feeder cattle down 227. Lean hogs, July down 42, August up 50, October up 35. We'll hear from Tom Lilja, our guest market analyst, in a moment.
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2: It was a quiet, mixed day for the corn and soybean futures on Tuesday. Tom Lilja, Progressive Ag in Fargo, says the extended weather forecast for the Corn Belt did little to move the markets.
7: Both corn and soybean ratings were unchanged in the weekly crop progress report. Wheat actually was down a percentage point. Rapid winter wheat harvest is going on. Overall favorable forecast here for the U.S. growing regions, and there's just a lack of excitement to be moving the markets higher with a non-threatening forecast. Western European Union is experiencing some crop stress right now with a hot, dry pattern. And other news in the grains today was that Vice President Vance stated that any unfrozen Iranian assets will go into an escrow account for U.S. grain and medical supply purchases.
2: Now, Lil just says there was a little profit-taking in the cattle futures market on Tuesday.
7: Yeah, cattle had some really nice gains yesterday. I think some of the action today was just taking profits from those sharp gains. Cattle on feed report monthly was very friendly with a lower placement number. Fund long is at a one-month high. We need to be mindful of that. And contracts are supported as they're at a discount to the cash market. Box beef values were up about 420 here today. On the hog side of it, the fund short is at a three-year high. And cash is stronger to start the week. And pork cutout values were a little bit on the lower side here today.
1: Tom Lilja, Progressive Ag. July corn up 1 3/4. July soybeans also up 1 3/4. Farm news in a moment.
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1: Lynn Kettleson is on the road today. Good morning, Lynn.
10: Well, good morning, Linda. I'm in Glencoe today at the farm at Ag Appreciation Day at the Glencoe City Center. Things start about 10:30 this morning. There'll be a free pork lunch, compliments of the pork producers, and also cookies and chips. We'll be doing a live radio broadcast with KGLB. And it's all free, so come on in and say hi. 10:30 till about 1 today, Glencoe City Center, Glencoe, Minnesota. And again, the KGLB Farm and Ag Appreciation Day. Always a big event. It's been going on for many, many years. And looking forward to seeing folks there today.
1: Sounds great. Looking forward to your broadcast as well, Lynn. And should be fun to visit.

0: than it was in 2012. It continues investing in rural broadband and water infrastructure. It strengthens rural communities and supports the next generations of farmers and ranchers. 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
1: Now, what was missing were big ticket items like a fix to California's Prop 12 and year-round E15. Bozeman said his goal is to get the bulk of the bill passed and the needed Democratic votes, particularly for E15, could not be found.
0: We really haven't identified anybody that will step up and say that they're for this on the Democratic side. I'm personally for it. But again, like I say, doesn't seem to be anybody willing to step up on the other side and say that they are.
1: Now, the plan is to bring the bill up for a committee vote after July 4th.
0: What we'd like to do is leave this out there for a couple weeks, and then we're going to come back after the two-week break, and during that period before August, work hard to actually have a vote and get it out of committee.
2: And meanwhile, Brian Glenn, Director of Government Affairs for the American Farm Bureau Federation, said the text contains important policy updates. He describes what's in that text as well.
3: Increased loan limits and enhanced financing options for farmers and ranchers, which certainly is important. Additionally, significant investments in specialty crops across several titles to help ensure specialty crop growers have access to a wider range of tools. The bill enhances and streamlines conservation programs that farmers rely on.
2: And Glenn says it is critical for Congress to get a farm bill done this year, but there are still several steps left in this process.
3: The chairman welcomes feedback from stakeholders on this draft, and there will be continued negotiations and discussion among Senate Ag Committee members. This will lead into a markup of the bill in the Senate Ag Committee, which Chairman Bozeman has said should occur before Congress embarks on our August recess.
2: Glenn notes that the draft bill is still missing some of those key Farm Bureau priorities as well.
3: We are also calling on Congress to deliver on priorities that are not included in this discussion draft, including providing economic aid to help farmers handle historic inflation, protecting interstate commerce from a patchwork of state laws, and approving the sale of E15 blended fuel year-round.
2: That's Brian Glenn, Director of Government Affairs for the American Farm Bureau Federation.
1: The National Pork Producers Council led a coalition representing millions of agriculture producers in calling on the Senate Ag Committee to include the final 2026 Farm Bill, to include in that Farm Bill a solution for California's Prop 12 and the impossible patchwork of state laws that it promotes. However, shortly after, John Bozeman did release the Farm Bill discussion draft that includes several NPPC priorities, but it did not include a Prop 12 fix.
2: The Minnesota Youth Livestock Expo is happening this Thursday through Sunday in Fairmont. Ken Tesey is an organizer of the expo.
4: 7th annual, what we call Mile Show, Minnesota Youth Livestock Expo in Fairmont, and it'll run from Thursday to Sunday, and we'll have about 600 youth and probably 1,200 exhibitors taking part. And Thursday and Friday, we'll be focusing on sheep, both breeding sheep and market lambs. And then over the weekend, we have breeding and market beef coming in, as well as a goat show and rabbit show. And we'll have food available on the grounds. There's no charge. It's open to the public. Martin County Fairgrounds in Fairmont, right off of I-90. And then 2 weeks from now, in July, the 10th to the 12th, we'll have the Mile Swine Show at the Maurer County Fairgrounds in Austin. And there will be about 300 swine exhibitors and 600 to 700 hogs being shown over there from Friday to Sunday. So big event, all volunteers. We get a lot of great donors that support the shows. So if you're in the area, stop by over the weekend and see some of the kids show some of their high-quality livestock.
1: And TC is also an organizer of the forums that will be held at FarmFest coming up in August.
4: Well, it is, and there's a lot of important policy issues overall in the country, but certainly with agriculture. And in Minnesota this year, we got kind of a unique situation. We have an open governor's race where the incumbent is not running, and so we have primary.

0: primaries in both the Republican and DFL party. And with Senator Tina Smith not running for re-election, we have an open Senate seat with two very competitive primaries there. And then we have, of course, the congressional races as well, open seat in the 2nd District and the 1st District with a very competitive race. And also we'll be focusing on the 6th, 7th, and 8th District. And we've already set our schedule up the first day of Farm Fest on the 4th of August. On Tuesday, we'll be having the 1st and 2nd District congressional candidate forums in the morning and the 6th, 7th, and 8th in the afternoon. And then the big day on Wednesday, August 5th at 10:30 in the morning, we'll have the Minnesota Governor's candidate forum. And that afternoon at 1:50, the U.S. Senate candidate forum. And, of course, all the other fun activities.
1: And we'll be back with more in a moment.
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3: Van Larson with Agronomy Services Plus in Rochester says farmers in the region have had some difficulty getting crops sprayed because of wind, and he says right now weed management is the primary concern.
4: We're going to be starting to flower soybeans here real soon. As the days start to get shorter, our soybeans start to flower. And so we need to make sure on the label, different chemistries for post-emerge have different timings with as far as R1, R2, first flower, whatever you want to write in that window on R1. And so we want to be a little bit careful. Weed control is very critical. And so getting that done and using all the proper additives with these applications and water volume.
1: And Whipple's agronomy manager for Southern Minnesota, Jared Goplin, has traveled through Southern Minnesota over the past week. He says the corn crop generally looks good.
5: Yeah, I mean, honestly, for the start of the growing season, I don't think you could ask for much better looking crops. Been throughout really most of the southern part of Minnesota here in the last week, and boy, most all the crops look really, really, really good. You know, the corn is probably sitting in that, you know, maybe V8 to V10 stage in many areas, you know, waist high or above now. And really the green color has finally set in. Those nodal roots, those crown roots have really taken a good establishment, I guess, with the dry conditions. Really those dry conditions early season mean really good root development.
1: And July corn is up 2, July soybeans up 1 3/4. Dan has your weather in just a moment.
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3: Well, the remnants of last night's storms are still working their way east this morning as a few showers are still showing up in the region. This system did blossom into a little more than was expected as we had

0: multiple areas stretching from Herman in west central Minnesota to Belle Plaine in south central Minnesota that reported hail. That included 2 to 2.5 inch hail by Cosmos. There was also a funnel cloud reported in the Kenyon area. Rainfall a little higher than anticipated in many areas as well. Ellendale saw just over 2.1 inches. Arlington reporting over 1.8. Manderville, Cocado, and Mankato all just under 1.5 inches. And while some lingering showers are still exiting eastern Minnesota, skies are clearing across much of western and central Minnesota, although we do have some areas of patchy fog out there as well this morning. The rest of today, and in fact the rest of the week, should be pretty quiet and comfortable with a lot of sunshine and highs in the 70s, but then things do turn warmer for Saturday and downright hot for Sunday and into next week. Highs Saturday reach the lower to middle 80s by Sunday, looking at upper 80s and lower 90s. Now, with the added heat as well as some increased humidity, our chances for thunderstorms increase Sunday as well as into the first part of next week. For today, though, our showers move out of the state to the east this morning. Patchy morning fog should also dissipate. Skies will become mostly sunny. Northwest winds at about 10 to 15. Highs in the 70s. Partly cloudy overnight tonight. A few scattered showers across the northern half of the state. Lows in the middle 50s. Partly cloudy Thursday, highs in the middle 70s. Slightly warmer Friday, sunshine and highs in the mid to upper 70s. Warmer, windy Saturday, highs back into the 80s. Showers possible Saturday night, then hotter still for Sunday with upper 80s and low 90s. Some showers possible again, upper 80s.
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0: Automobile Country with Gene Watson. This must have been quite a sight on Interstate 75 outside Chattanooga. This happened last week. A truck carrying fireworks caught fire. What do you think happened next? Boom. Fireworks in every direction exploding. They're actually saying there's a possibility there could be a fireworks shortage in parts of the South because of the fireworks that exploded inside this truck last week. Good news, nobody was hurt.
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1: From ABC News, I'm Sherry Preston. An Iranian diplomat is now rejecting comments from the head of the International Atomic Energy Agency, who said earlier today his inspectors would be going to Iran to look over nuclear sites. President Trump is expected to huddle today with Republicans on Capitol Hill as confusion continues over exactly what is contained in the Memorandum of Understanding. Here's ABC's Rachel Scott.
2: The Trump administration says a deal has been reached to allow inspections of Iran's nuclear facilities, but Iran flat out denies it.
3: They're wrong. They know they're wrong. They told us inside, and we have it down 100% inspections. And if they were right, I'd cancel the meetings right now.
2: The head of the UN's nuclear agency signaling Iran's nuclear sites would be inspected.
4: Whether this happens today, after tomorrow, or in 1 week, or in 10 days.
2: But it's unclear when.
1: While at the Capitol, President Trump will sign the new housing bill into law that bans big Wall Street investors from buying up single-family homes. In Texas, the family of a woman killed by a Tesla driver has now filed a lawsuit against the driver and the car maker.
5: Local and federal investigators have yet to determine why a Tesla Model 3 slammed into the Houston area home where Martha Avila lived. Her son-in-law, Justin Barber, doesn't want people to jump to conclusions.
6: This world has enough animosity amongst parties.
5: At the same time, says Avila's daughter, Jennifer,
7: I just want some justice.
5: The couple is suing the driver and Tesla for undisclosed damages.
1: The driver says the autopilot malfunctioned, a claim that has yet to be verified. Europe's life-threatening heat wave continues. ABC's James Longman is sweating it out in London.
8: In France, it was the hottest day on record. Icons of Paris, the Eiffel Tower and the Louvre had to close early to keep tourists safe. With hundreds of schools closed and trains cancelled, crowds are flocking to lakes and rivers to beat the heat.
1: That, however, has led to a surge in drowning deaths. In London, the hot weather has caused them to cancel the changing of the guard all week. You're listening to ABC News.
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2: Los Angeles has just passed a rule banning screens for kids in second grade and younger in public schools.
3: Once kids reach the second grade, they'll be allowed to spend 1 hour and 40 minutes on devices each week. That amount increases as they get older, eventually reaching 10 hours a week in high school. Parents and teachers have raised concern about an over-reliance on technology in school, worrying that digital instruction is replacing hands-on learning and social interaction.
2: ABC's Rena Roy. The NBA's Washington Wizards selecting BYU freshman A.J. DeBonta first in last night's draft, and, says ABC's Danny New,
4: history was made last night with the 21st pick.
5: The Detroit Pistons select Kareem Lopez.
4: As Kareem Lopez became the first Mexican-born player to ever be drafted in the first round.
6: This is super special, honestly.
7: An impact on young people, and I think showing them here, as someone who came from the same place as them,
6: I'm blessed. And yeah,
7: see that,
6: I mean, I have no words.
4: He wore a jacket lined with Mexican flags and needed a moment to collect himself after breaking new ground for his country.
2: Of all the animals you might expect to see wandering around in Texas, a giraffe is probably pretty low on the list. Nonetheless, there is one out roaming around the Lone Star State after escaping from the Cedar Hollow Ranch more than a week ago. Gracie the giraffe last seen on a game camera west of the town of Leakey. Sherry Preston, ABC News.
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9: Here's your weatherology forecast. Partly cloudy skies today with a chance of thunderstorms. Highs level off around 78. Westerly winds 5 to 10 miles per hour. Slight chance for storms tonight. Lows around 55. Tomorrow, high temperatures reach up to 73. A blend of clouds and sun and dry Friday and Saturday. Upper 70s Friday, low 80s by Saturday. From the Weatherology Weather Center, I'm meteorologist Paul Trombley. Currently 61.
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0: 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Come on, just slow down. I'd settle for a slow down.
1: Real Country with Dierks Bentley, settling for a slowdown. Here's a world record I can get behind. A man ate 162 Oreos in 5 minutes. He's a personal trainer. Ate 162 of the Oreo cookies, just 5 minutes. Not the double stuffs, just the regular old Oreo cookies. The previous record, he beat by about 20 Oreos. The world record gave him a black tongue from all of the cookies.
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0: Real Country with Jason Aldean. It was a lemonade drink that caused a Kansas City resident to call 911 on a couple of kids in their lemonade stand. The cops got there and brought firefighters with them. They bought $280 worth of lemonade, dozens and dozens of first responders helping the kids out. Locals were proud of the police and firefighters for not arresting the kids and for doing great community policing.
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0: That's Luke Combs. It's Real Country. We're going to be back to the music here in a minute with Justin Moore and Alabama. Coming up next here on Real Country.
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1: From ABC News, I'm Sherry Preston. President Trump heads to Capitol Hill today to huddle with congressional Republicans. The main topic of discussion, the war with Iran. That visit coming amid more confusion over when nuclear inspectors will be looking over Iran's nuclear sites or even whether they will be allowed in without a formal peace deal in place. All of it happening as both houses of Congress pass a war powers resolution that requires congressional approval for any more fighting.
2: The vote is largely symbolic and is unlikely to force any change in policy, but reflects a growing concern within the Republican Party 4 months into a war that's unpopular with the American people. The president was in Pennsylvania as that vote went down, praising negotiations amid conflicting messages between the U.S. and Iran.
3: Iran's been great. I mean, you know, if Iran's reasonable, if they're smart, otherwise we'll have to finish the job.
2: The Trump administration says a deal has been reached to allow inspections of Iran's nuclear facilities, but Iran flat out denies it.
1: It's ABC's Rachel Scott on Capitol Hill. New details about Bill Gates' relationship with Jeffrey Epstein. ABC's Aaron Katursky has that.
4: A newly released transcript shows Bill Gates expressed regret about his years-long relationship with Epstein and told the House Oversight Committee when he tried to cut ties, Epstein wouldn't have it and plotted to use Gates' sex life against him. I was not blackmailed, Gates told the committee, but, you know, it looks like Mr. Epstein's brainstorming was going in that direction.
1: Europe's life-threatening heat wave continues smothering much of the continent.
5: Experts warn of a dangerous heat dome looming over continental Europe, trapping hot air and allowing temperatures to build. Spain, Italy, and the UK all sweltering. Rome, one of 15 Italian cities under a red warning, the highest weather alert possible. And in London, the changing of the guard has been cancelled for the rest of the week.
1: ABC's James Longman in London, where it could top 100 degrees this week. Dow futures down 31 points. 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
1: There's been a decrease in fentanyl overdoses nationwide recently, except for one state, New Mexico. ABC's Jim Ryan with more on the possible reasons why.
8: David Howell has worked for the Drug Enforcement Administration for 19 years and says he stood by as fentanyl was trafficked into New Mexico under a policy that emphasized going after major suppliers over street dealers. Howell tells the AP that as a result, hundreds of thousands of fentanyl tablets made it to the streets and, he says, undoubtedly cost lives.
1: Today marks 5 years since the collapse of a condo at a Miami beach. ABC's Michelle Franzen with more on remembrances for those killed in the Surfside collapse.
9: On the fifth anniversary of the collapse of the 12-story beachfront condo near Miami,

0: Families remembering loved ones lost. Martin Langsfeld's sister Nikki and her husband died in the collapse.
1: It's extremely disappointing to get the update that we received today. They moved into what they called their dream home, their dream apartment, to start their life. And exactly that is what took their life from them.
0: And where the building once stood, the names of the 98 victims are now part of a memorial.
2: Michelle Franzen, ABC News.
3: Investigators say the columns inside the condo actually began failing 3 weeks before the catastrophic collapse. President Trump kicks off America's 250th at a rally on the National Mall that was supposed to feature several musical acts. Most of them dropped out, citing the partisan nature of the event. Sherry Preston, ABC News.
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5: Here's your weatherology forecast. Partly cloudy skies today with a chance of thunderstorms. Highs level off around 78. Westerly winds 5 to 10 miles per hour. Slight chance for storms tonight. Lows around 55. Tomorrow, high temperatures reach up to 73. A blend of clouds and sun and dry Friday and Saturday. Upper 70s Friday, low 80s by Saturday. From the Weatherology Weather Center, I'm meteorologist Paul Tremblay. Currently 63.
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Stay country or die trying. That's Blake Shelton here on Real Country. A new survey says folks are cutting back because of inflation and higher costs for everything. 34% of families in the survey are buying less fresh produce due to escalating grocery costs. The study looked at 3,000 households, found that more than half of the families feel like their overall diet is less healthy than it was 2 to 3 years ago, and they attribute that to rising prices.

0: David Wills on Real Country. There's a song on the jukebox. And finally, some good news, and it involves one of America's favorite foods, pizza. Italian researchers say that eating pizza could help beat cancer. The secret is a chemical in tomatoes, which is thought to offer some protection against cancer. It causes tomatoes to be red. Before you call for delivery, be aware pizza can be high in saturated fat, salt, and calories. So there is a little bit of a trade-off there.
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0: Bill Country with Randy Travis. He's got a new album coming out later this year. It was stuff that was recorded before his stroke more than 10 years ago. Well, audio is hot. Proof of that is that you are listening to the radio right now. Audiobook market, that's also hot. Revenues were $2.43 billion last year. That's up 9% from the year before. Those who listen to audiobooks averaged about four in the last year. Coming up, it's more Real Country, and we've got Dierks Bentley around the corner.
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1: From ABC News, I'm Sherry Preston. As President Trump prepares to head to Capitol Hill for lunch with congressional Republicans, there's some confusion on where things stand in the memorandum of understanding with Iran. The head of Iran's nuclear watchdog, Rafael Grossi, said that his inspectors today would be going into the country. The regime says nothing will happen until a final deal has been signed. Grossi earlier today saying,
2: "There's a war of words here. Some say yes, the others say no."
1: Mick Mulroy is a security and military consultant for ABC News.
3: Iran can see the popularity or the unpopularity of the war. So they know that, and they know the economic consequences of their shutting down of the Strait of Hormuz. It was really the only leverage they had, but they played it, you know, from their perspective very well. It's 21% of the world's energy supply, and it has dramatic impacts on the cost of everything.
1: Camp Mystic, the Texas Christian camp where 25 girls and two counselors died in flash flooding last summer, has filed for Chapter 11 bankruptcy. Families of the victims filed a lawsuit in November saying camp operators failed to take the steps necessary to protect the girls as floodwaters rose on the 4th of July. A wildfire east of the Utah-Nevada border has exploded in size over the past 24 hours. Here's ABC's Jim Ryan.
4: 50 miles outside Salt Lake City, the Iron Fire has consumed more than 24,000 acres. South of that, the Cottonwood Fire is scorching the earth and darkening the sky.
5: We always knew going in that it was going to be a mess if we ever got a fire in this location.
4: Kaylee Guild of the Utah Division of Forestry, Fires and State Land says an intense drought is depleting the lakes and reservoirs used by firefighting aircraft.
5: It sucks, but this is where we are at this point of the game.
4: Jim Ryan, ABC News.
1: The Eiffel Tower and the Louvre in Paris closing early. The changing of the guard in London canceled this week, all because of the intense heat wave in Europe. This is ABC News.
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8: From the KWNO Newsroom, I'm Jason Malillo. 7 people connected to Minnesota healthcare providers are reportedly among hundreds charged in a nationwide fraud crackdown. The U.S. Department of Justice announcing that 455 defendants across 45 states and territories are accused of participating in healthcare fraud schemes involving more than $6.5 billion in false claims. The cases include allegations of fraud, illegal kickbacks, and opioid-related offenses. Federal officials have not yet identified the Minnesota providers involved. The DOJ says the operation is one of the largest healthcare fraud enforcement actions in U.S. history. Minnesota Congresswoman Angie Craig is taking aim at Senate Republicans' farm bill proposal. The top Democrat on the House Agriculture Committee says the plan does not do enough to help family farmers struggling with rising costs and uncertain markets. Craig also criticized proposed SNAP cuts and called on Senate leaders to negotiate a bipartisan bill that can win broad support and become law. She says farmers and working families need solutions that reduce costs and strengthen the ag economy. On the U.S. Senate floor Tuesday, Wisconsin Democrat Tammy Baldwin questioned President Trump's deal to end his war with Iran.
9: For starters, this flimsy memorandum of understanding agreement has not and will not actually end the war. This is a plan to make a plan later.
8: Baldwin went on to say Trump's deal with Iran gives too much to that nation's leaders.
9: And what do we get? Not much. No freedom for the Iranian people who were protesting a brutal regime mere months ago. No end to Iran's nuclear capabilities. So I again ask, what has this war of choice gotten us?
8: Wisconsin Republican Senator Ron Johnson voted against it and had earlier credited Trump with, quote, going to the 100th mile in reaching a deal. The Wisconsin Interscholastic Athletic Association Board of Control voted overwhelmingly to implement a 35-second shot clock for varsity basketball starting in 2028. The move does require a final approval from the member schools next summer due to the cost of installing the timers in gyms that do not already have them, but the change is seen as a welcome move by many to counter time wasting or running out the clock in close games. Teams were also given the okay to test the move in the upcoming season for non-conference games if both sides agree ahead of time. That's news this hour. You're with KWNO, AM 1230, FM 98.7, the voice of Winona.
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There's George Burge, and it won't be long. Real country for your Wednesday. M&M announcing the release of a new banana nut bread flavor for their peanut M&Ms. Limited edition candy features a crunchy peanut wrapped in banana bread flavored milk chocolate. 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

0: Real Country with Billy Currington. One of the things I shared with my daughter when she was growing up was our love for SpongeBob SquarePants. Nickelodeon now announcing that they've renewed the SpongeBob SquarePants animated show for additional seasons. They've also renewed the Patrick Star Show. SpongeBob will continue with seasons 18 and 19. The Patrick Star Show will be around for seasons 6 and 7.
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4: Here's your weatherology forecast. Chance for storms today. Otherwise, partly cloudy skies. High of 78. Westerly winds 5 to 10 miles per hour. Slight chance for storms tonight. Lows around 55. A blend of clouds and sun tomorrow. Daytime highs approaching 73. Sunshine mixed with clouds at times and dry. Friday and Saturday, upper 70s. Friday, low 80s by Saturday. From the Weatherology Weather Center, I'm meteorologist Paul Frobley. Currently 66.
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0: Brooks and Dunn, Real Country. That's Brand New Man. Some of the tallying of the charity events coming in from CMA Fest still happening. In fact, Hardy and his friends have announced that they've raised more than $400,000 for the Hardy Foundation during the CMA Fest with a concert and an auction. The money is going to be distributed across the South, with at least a portion going toward building playgrounds that are accessible to kids with all kinds of challenges. And that is super news coming out of Nashville. George Strait's on the way. Alan Jackson, too. More Real Country is next.
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15: Morning. It's time for the Market Minute here on the Linder Farm Network. I'm Linda Brecke. Chicago Board of Trade corn and soybeans just a little higher at this hour. Actually, July corn now 409 and three quarters steady. September up three quarters of a cent. December 437 and three quarters and up a half a cent. Soybean futures July now 1116 and a quarter. That's now down a half a cent at 1116 and a half. August up a half a cent. November at 1142 and a quarter. Now just up a quarter of a cent. July soybean meal up 330. July soybean oil down 61. July Chicago wheat up 6.5. September Minneapolis up 0.75 cents. June live cattle up 82. August up 95. August feeder cattle up 320. July lean hogs down 7.
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1: From ABC News, I'm Sherry Preston. President Trump has canceled the signing of a rare piece of bipartisan agreement, the bill designed to make housing more affordable for Americans. ABC's Karen Travers is at the White House with more.
2: President Trump wrote on social media Wednesday morning he would not sign the housing bill passed by Congress until lawmakers passed the Save America Act, which he says he considers to be, quote, a national emergency. The president has been demanding this since March. The Save America Act requires proof of citizenship before registering to vote. Earlier today, the president criticized the housing bill as being of, quote, minor importance. The legislation's key goal is to increase the supply of homes for sale. It restricts Wall Street investors from buying single-family homes and cuts red tape to make it easier to build new homes. Karen Travers, ABC News, the White House.
1: The president will be on Capitol Hill today to meet with Republican lawmakers, four of whom cross party lines to pass the War Powers Act, a symbolic move that requires approval from Congress before any more military action can be taken in Iran. There's continued confusion over when nuclear inspectors will begin going to Iran. The head of the International Nuclear Watchdog says it'll be soon. Iran says not until after a final peace deal is signed. Intense criticism and mounting lawsuits have pushed a central Texas summer camp over the financial edge.
3: Camp Mystic had been in operation for nearly a century when severe flash flooding last year took the lives of 25 children, two counselors, and Dick Eastland, the co-owner of the facility. This morning in Houston, Eastland's son and camp manager Edward Eastland filed for Chapter 11 bankruptcy protection, saying Camp Mystic's debts exceed $10 million.
1: ABC's Jim Ryan in Dallas. The International Olympic Committee has today created a potential $100 million fund that'll go toward paying every athlete competing in the Games $10,000 grants. Chief of Staff to former New York City Mayor Eric Adams has been arrested as part of an investigation into an alleged bribery scheme. This is ABC News.
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6: From the KWNO Newsroom, I'm Jason Malillo. Seven people connected to Minnesota healthcare providers are reportedly among hundreds charged in a nationwide fraud crackdown. The U.S. Department of Justice announcing that 455 defendants across 45 states and territories are accused of participating in healthcare fraud schemes involving more than $6.5 billion in false claims. The cases include allegations of fraud, illegal kickbacks, and opioid-related offenses. Federal officials have not yet identified the Minnesota providers involved. The DOJ says the operation is one of the largest healthcare fraud enforcement actions in U.S. history. Minnesota Congresswoman Angie Craig is taking aim at Senate Republicans' farm bill proposal. The top Democrat on the House Agriculture Committee says the plan does not do enough to help family farmers struggling with rising costs and uncertain markets. Craig also criticized proposed SNAP cuts and called on Senate leaders to negotiate a bipartisan bill that can win broad support and become law. She says farmers and working families need solutions that reduce costs and strengthen the ag economy. On the U.S. Senate floor Tuesday, Wisconsin Democrat Tammy Baldwin questioned President Trump's deal to end his war with Iran.
7: For starters, this flimsy memorandum of understanding agreement has not and will not actually end the war. This is a plan to make a plan later.
6: Baldwin went on to say Trump's deal with Iran gives too much to that nation's leaders.
7: And what do we get? Not much. No freedom for the Iranian people who were protesting a brutal regime mere months ago. No end to Iran's nuclear capabilities. So I again ask, what has this war of choice gotten us?
6: Wisconsin Republican Senator Ron Johnson voted against it and had earlier credited Trump with, quote, going to the 100th mile in reaching a deal. The Wisconsin Interscholastic Athletic Association Board of Control voted overwhelmingly to implement a 35-second shot clock for varsity basketball starting in 2028. The move does require a final approval from the member schools next summer due to the cost of installing the timers in gyms that do not already have them, but the change is seen as a welcome move by many to counter time wasting or running out the clock in close games. Teams were also given the okay to test the move in the upcoming season for non-conference games if both sides agree ahead of time. That's news this hour. 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

That's Blake Shelton here on Real Country. A couple of country music notes. Luke Combs has wrapped up his North American part of the My Kind of Saturday Night tour. He's kind of taking a break right now, but early July, he will be in Sweden. And then a bunch of other shows across the UK. Three nights in August at Wembley Stadium. That is way cool. And Wynonna's got new music in the pipeline. A new solo album. Her first since 2009. The Hard Truth is the name of the album. It's going to be released October 2nd. Progressive Commercial Insurance, protecting your business vehicles 24/7. 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

0: Real Country. There's Jason Aldean. Do you remember the Romy and Michelle's high school reunion movie, which came out in 1997? It made about $20, $30 million somewhere in there. Lisa Kudrow and Mira Sorvino were the stars. Well, now there's going to be a sequel. The movie will stream on Disney Plus and Hulu in 2027. The Romy and Michelle sequel is in production now.
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5: Here's your weatherology forecast. Chance for storms today. Otherwise, partly cloudy skies. High of 78. Westerly winds 5 to 10 miles per hour. Slight chance for storms tonight. Lows around 55. A blend of clouds and sun tomorrow. Daytime highs approaching 73. Sunshine mixed with clouds at times and dry. Friday and Saturday, upper 70s. Friday, low 80s by Saturday. From the Weatherology Weather Center, I'm meteorologist Paul Frobley. Currently 68.
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0: George Strait here on Real Country. You might know me as a DJ on your radio. You might also know me as a burger aficionado. That's why I'm qualified to report on this new survey that says Five Guys is now America's favorite burger chain. Burger King is in second place, and then West Coast chain In-N-Out managed to snag third place. The rest of the top five, Wendy's and McDonald's.
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13: Morning. It's time for the Market Minute here on the Linder Farm Network. I'm Linda Brecky. Chicago Board of Trade corn and soybeans just a little higher at this hour. Actually, July corn now 409 and three quarters steady. September up three quarters of a cent. December 437 and three quarters and up a half a cent. Soybean futures July now 1116 and a quarter. That's now down a half a cent at 1116 and a half. August up a half a cent, November at 11.42 and a quarter, now just up a quarter of a cent. July soybean meal up 3.30, July soybean oil down 61, July Chicago wheat up 6.5, September Minneapolis up three quarters of a cent, June live cattle up 82, August up 95, August feeder cattle up 3.20, July lean hogs down 7.
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1: From ABC News, I'm Chuck Sievertson. President Trump was supposed to sign a bipartisan affordable housing legislation at this hour, but on his Truth Social page, he said he canceled it until Congress passes the Save America Act. Trump says compared to the election-related bill, the housing measure is of minor importance. House Speaker Mike Johnson says he anticipates the housing bill will be signed in the next 10 days.
2: We're going to reduce regulation so builders can build. We're going to limit institutional investing in the housing market. We're going to bring the American dream back within the grasp of hard-working American families. Critical to do, great policy. The president, when we go through the details of the bill, he's going to understand that it's a good product.
1: Day after the Senate approved an Iran war powers resolution, this from ABC News contributor and former Defense Department official Mick Mulroy.
3: The War Powers Act of 1973 requires that Congress authorize anything that continues past 60 days. So this is both a constitutional issue and I think a reflection of how the U.S. views this war in Iran.
1: A life-threatening heat wave is smothering much of Western and Southern Europe. In London, ABC's James Longman.
4: Experts warn of a dangerous heat dome looming over continental Europe, trapping hot air and allowing temperatures to build. Spain, Italy and the UK all sweltering. Rome, one of 15 Italian cities under a red warning, the highest weather alert possible. And in London, the changing of the guard has been cancelled for the rest of the week.
1: Our James Longman in London is part of a federal bribery case. Sources familiar with it tell ABC News the former chief of staff to ex-New York Mayor Eric Adams, Frank Carone, his brother, and two others were arrested today. Carone's case involves allegedly exploiting the city's migrant crisis for profit, according to an indictment. The FBI and NYPD conducted searches today at various locations in the city in an investigation into corruption at the nation's largest police department. You're listening to ABC News.
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7: From the KWNO newsroom, I'm Jason Malillo. Seven people connected to Minnesota healthcare providers are reportedly among hundreds charged in a nationwide fraud crackdown. The U.S. Department of Justice announcing that 455 defendants across 45 states and territories are accused of participating in healthcare fraud schemes involving more than $6.5 billion in false claims. The cases include allegations of fraud, illegal kickbacks, and opioid-related offenses. Federal officials have not yet identified the Minnesota providers involved. The DOJ says the operation is one of the largest healthcare fraud enforcement actions in U.S. history. Minnesota Congresswoman Angie Craig is taking aim at Senate Republicans' farm bill proposal. The top Democrat on the House Agriculture Committee says the plan does not do enough to help family farmers struggling with rising costs and uncertain markets. Craig also criticized proposed SNAP cuts and called on Senate leaders to negotiate a bipartisan bill that can win broad support and become law. She says farmers and working families need solutions that reduce costs and strengthen the ag economy. On the U.S. Senate floor Tuesday, Wisconsin Democrat Tammy Baldwin questioned President Trump's deal to end his war with Iran.
8: For starters, this flimsy memorandum of understanding agreement has not and will not actually end the war. This is a plan to make a plan later.
7: Baldwin went on to say Trump's deal with Iran gives too much to that nation's leaders.
8: And what do we get? Not much. No freedom for the Iranian people who were protesting a brutal regime mere months ago. No end to Iran's nuclear capabilities. So I again ask, what has this war of choice gotten us?
7: Wisconsin Republican Senator Ron Johnson voted against it and had earlier credited Trump with, quote, going to the 100th mile in reaching a deal. The Wisconsin Interscholastic Athletic Association Board of Control voted overwhelmingly to implement a 35-second shot clock for varsity basketball starting in 2028. The move does require a final approval from the member schools next summer due to the cost of installing the timers in gyms that do not already have them, but the change is seen as a welcome move by many to counter time-wasting or running out the clock in close games. Teams were also given the okay to test the move in the upcoming season for non-conference games if both sides agree ahead of time. That's news this hour. 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

Wednesday already? Well, look at that. You know why the work week is flying by? Because you got Real Country cranked up while you're working. That's why. Shotgun, Taylor, and Reba.

0: Rodney Atkinson, Real Country. Scientists in Australia have figured out how to make espresso using sound waves instead of heat. And it could save a ton of energy. Researchers at the University of New South Wales developed a method that uses high-frequency sound waves to extract flavor, aroma, and caffeine from coffee grounds at room temperature. The result, a full-strength espresso in under 3 minutes. Still too long for me, using up to 75% less energy than a traditional machine.
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1: Cranking out new music in the studio and, you know, getting married and stuff. Hey, do you identify as an early riser? I do. Are you up at the crack of dawn no matter how late you went to bed the night before? Uh-huh. You can thank your internal body clock, which is a very real thing, apparently. Scientists say each of us has a biological circadian rhythm that actually comes from our genetics and even runs in families. People who wake up early tend to have internal clocks that run a bit shorter, so they feel sleepy earlier at night and wake up earlier in the morning. Explains a lot.
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3: Here's your weatherology forecast. Chance for storms today. Otherwise, partly cloudy skies. High of 78. Westerly winds 5 to 10 miles per hour. Slight chance for storms tonight. Lows around 55. A blend of clouds and sun tomorrow. Daytime highs approaching 73. Sunshine mixed with clouds at times and dry. Friday and Saturday, upper 70s. Friday, low 80s by Saturday. From the Weatherology Weather Center, I'm meteorologist Paul Frobley. Currently 72.
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0: George Strait and Real Country. A cruise company is reviving an ambitious idea from the 1990s, a mile-long cruise ship that would function as a floating city. The vessel, dubbed the Freedom Ship, would be almost 10 times larger than today's biggest cruise ships and so massive it couldn't dock at any existing port. Instead, passengers and supplies would travel back and forth using smaller boats. All I need to know is, what time is the midnight buffet?
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10: Good morning. It's time for the Market Minute here on the Linder Farm Network. I'm Linda Brecky. Chicago Board of Trade corn and soybeans just a little higher at this hour. Actually, July corn now 409 and three quarters steady. September up three quarters of a cent. December 437 and three quarters and up a half a cent. Soybean futures July now 1116 and a quarter. That's now down a half a cent at 1116 and a half. August up a half a cent. November at 1142 and a quarter. Now just up a quarter of a cent. July soybean meal up 330. July soybean oil down 61. July Chicago wheat up 6.5. September Minneapolis up 0.75 cents. June live cattle up 82. August up 95. August feeder cattle up 320. July lean hogs down 7.
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1: From ABC News, I'm Chuck Sievertson. Canceled by President Trump, signing a bipartisan affordable housing bill. President on his Truth Social page said he'll sign it only if Congress passes the Save America Act. Trump says compared to the election-related bill, the housing measure is of minor importance. ABC News White House correspondent Karen Travers.
2: There was great fanfare expected today for this signing, but the president now has a choice. Does he veto this legislation or does he do nothing and just not sign it? And that's important there. One, it passed with veto-proof majorities. So if he does veto it, Congress could take it up again and pass it again. Or if he doesn't sign it, they have then 10 days where then nothing happens and it would become law.
1: The federal judge today barred Trump from implementing a proof of citizenship requirement to vote. It's a day after Congress passed a war powers resolution, largely symbolic, but prohibiting President Trump from further military action in Iran. It's an indication of this, says ABC News contributor and former Defense Department official Mick Mulroy.
3: Iran can see the popularity or the unpopularity of the war. So they know that, and they know the economic consequences of their shutting down of the Strait of Hormuz. It was really the only leverage they had, but they played it, you know, from their perspective very well. It's 21% of the world's energy supply, and it has dramatic impacts on the cost of everything.
1: Intense public criticism and mounting lawsuits push a Houston summer camp into insolvency. ABC's Jim Ryan.
4: Camp Mystic had been in operation for nearly a century when severe flash flooding last year took the lives of 25 children, two counselors, and Dick Eastland, the co-owner of the facility. This morning in Houston, Eastland's son and camp manager Edward Eastland filed for Chapter 11 bankruptcy protection, saying Camp Mystic's debts exceed $10 million.
1: A life-threatening heat wave is smothering much of Western and Southern Europe. 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
7: From the KWNO newsroom, I'm Jason Malillo. Seven people connected to Minnesota healthcare providers are reportedly among hundreds charged in a nationwide fraud crackdown. The U.S. Department of Justice announcing that 455 defendants across 45 states and territories are accused of participating in healthcare fraud schemes involving more than $6.5 billion in false claims. The cases include allegations of fraud, illegal kickbacks, and opioid-related offenses. Federal officials have not yet identified the Minnesota providers involved. The DOJ says the operation is one of the largest healthcare fraud enforcement actions in U.S. history. Minnesota Congresswoman Angie Craig is taking aim at Senate Republicans' farm bill proposal. The top Democrat on the House Agriculture Committee says the plan does not do enough to help family farmers struggling with rising costs and uncertain markets. Craig also criticized proposed SNAP cuts and called on Senate leaders to negotiate a bipartisan bill that can win broad support and become law. She says farmers and working families need solutions that reduce costs and strengthen the ag economy. On the U.S. Senate floor Tuesday, Wisconsin Democrat Tammy Baldwin questioned President Trump's deal to end his war with Iran.
8: For starters, this flimsy memorandum of understanding agreement has not and will not actually end the war. This is a plan to make a plan later.
7: Baldwin went on to say Trump's deal with Iran gives too much to that nation's leaders.
8: And what do we get? Not much. No freedom for the Iranian people who were protesting a brutal regime mere months ago. No end to Iran's nuclear capabilities. So I again ask, what has this war of choice gotten us?
7: Wisconsin Republican Senator Ron Johnson voted against it and had earlier credited Trump with, quote, going to the 100th mile in reaching a deal. The Wisconsin Interscholastic Athletic Association Board of Control voted overwhelmingly to implement a 35-second shot clock for varsity basketball starting in 2028. The move does require a final approval from the member schools next summer due to the cost of installing the timers in gyms that do not already have them, but the change is seen as a welcome move by many to counter time wasting or running out the clock in close games. Teams were also given the okay to test the move in the upcoming season for non-conference games if both sides agree ahead of time. That's news this hour. 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

0: called Wetzel in Real Country. How are we doing in the World Cup?
1: We're doing pretty good. I don't understand the playoff format or this, that, and the other thing, and the schedule, and who we're playing, when we're playing, or where we're playing, but as long as we're doing good, we're 2-0.
2: Speaking of soccer, did you know in the past soccer balls were brown and then bleached white? The black pentagons were introduced for TV at the 1970 World Cup to show viewers the position and rotation of the ball, particularly back then when everybody had black and white TVs.
3: Here's your weatherology forecast. Partly cloudy this afternoon with a chance for storms. High of 78. Westerly winds 8 to 15 miles per hour. 55 tonight, slight chance of thunderstorms. 73 tomorrow, a mix of clouds and sun. Sunshine mixed with clouds at times and dry. Friday and Saturday, upper 70s. Friday, low 80s by Saturday. From the Weatherology Weather Center, I'm meteorologist Paul Tremblay. Currently, it's 73 degrees.
4: 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She was 65 years old. 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

0: Good afternoon and welcome to our Midday Farm Review here on the Linder Farm Network. And Lynn Kettleson is in Glencoe today at the KGLB Ag Appreciation Event. Good afternoon, Lynn.
1: Well, good afternoon to you, Linda. And yes, we are live here in Glencoe, Minnesota. It's been a great crowd. We're just having a whole lot of fun. And we want to thank Minnesota Farmers Union for being the major sponsor here today. Gary Wordish is joining us. And we also have Justin Stolfer on with us. Gary, let's start out with you. The ag economy right now, there are certain challenges out there.
2: Well, there definitely is. There's no doubt. You know, we got the high input costs. And a lot of this really goes back to the president putting on the tariffs when he first got from his first term, and even when he took office this term too, putting on the tariffs has really hurt our sales, but it's driven up the inputs, and that's the struggle. You know, their commodity prices are probably similar, haven't changed a lot, but our inputs are dramatically increased, and that's a struggle. You know, and now with the recent rise in diesel fuel and fertilizer, that's hitting us even harder again. So it's the input cost is probably the biggest struggle, and there's no doubt that, you know, you look at the farm mediations that going through the Minnesota Department of Ag, the numbers have dramatically increased over the last couple of years, so the crisis is real.
1: You've also been active in the meat industry.
2: Yeah, we have. We started our own processing plant in Staples, Minnesota. We opened in about the second week in June, and working our way into, we hoped in by July to have a USDA inspected plant, and working at the two colleges, out of Staples College, Central Lakes College, and Ridgewater out of Wilmer, helping them teach their. We'll be doing the harvesting of the animals from, help them teach their meat cutting courses.
1: And we're in an election year. It should be interesting, both at Farm Fest and the State Fair this year.
2: Well, it definitely will be. It's election year. There's a lot of issues to talk about. And, that's the importance of being involved. We need to meet with the elected, whether they're elected or running for office. We need to meet with them and talk, give the farmer's voice, explain how it's really happening on the ground. You know, we can sit back and complain about our government all we want, but it's on us to be involved. You know, and the vast majority of them, they do try to do

0: the right job. But, you know, we can always criticize one on both sides of the aisle, but it's on us, too, to help to be involved in that process.
1: We have a gentleman with us that works for you with the Farmers Union, with an anti-monopoly director. How do you view that position?
0: Well, it kind of goes to the roots of the Farmers Union, why we got started back in 1902 in Texas and then the early 1900s in Minnesota. The concentration in, within agriculture, we're still facing the same issues. You know, we got, whether it's the meat processing, the seed, or the fertilizer, we're facing the same issues, and really the roots of why Farmers Union got started.
1: And how are things going for you?
2: Yeah, well, plenty of work to do, right? I think that I often tell, and great to be on with you, Lynn, I think that I often tell folks that, and farmers don't need me to tell them, but that they're really on the front lines of our monopoly crisis, right? They're facing concentration in the markets they're trying to access. They're facing concentration for the inputs that that they're buying, and they're in the middle getting squeezed. But I think part of what we've done at Farmers Union, too, is to help expand understanding of this challenge and connect it across the economy. You know, since the 1990s, three-fourths of industries have become more consolidated. Since 2005, the economy has become 50% more consolidated. And at the current rate of consolidation, we'll have just one company per industry by 2070. So we talk about the big three or the big four, we'll have the big one. And that's an issue that doesn't just impact farmers. It impacts workers, small businesses, consumers. But I think the other part of that message is that none of that is inevitable, and we have a rich history of Farmers Union, a rich history in this state and across the country of taking on these challenges.
1: Sounds great. Well, good to visit with you. And Gary, always good to see you. I know we'll see you at Farm Fest, hopefully at the State Fair, too.
0: Yeah, we'll be at both, and I look forward to talking to you again.
1: Sounds great. We're here in Glencoe, Minnesota. Linda will check markets in just a moment.
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4: In Chicago, July corn 407 and a half down 2 1/4. September 416 and a half down 1. December 435 and a half down 1 3/4. Soybeans July 11.11 down 6. August 11.19 down 5. November 11.36 and 3/4 down 5. July soybean meal up 90, August up 20, July soybean oil down 76, August down 45, July Chicago wheat up 1 3/4, September Minneapolis down 0.75. Live cattle June 256.15 up 107, August up 105, August feeder cattle up 605, July lean hogs 93.90 down 32, August down 12 at 97.10. October 81.30 up 10. The Dow Industrial Average has been sharply higher this morning. Now the Dow is up 124. S&P 500 down 15. The NASDAQ Composite down 60. And the U.S. Dollar Index up 0.234. We'll hear more from Len in a moment.
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1: Well, thanks, Linda. We're broadcasting live in Glencoe, and we have two gentlemen with us. We'll start out with Lance Bussler, Midwest Machinery, and then we'll talk with Ashley. And Lance, good to have you with us today. How are things going for Midwest?
6: Going good. Thanks for having me again. Appreciate it.
1: Tell us about location-wise the geography that Midwest Machinery serves.
6: So we serve central Minnesota out to the western Minnesota into western Wisconsin. Yep.
1: That sounds great. And earlier when we were talking just locally here, you mentioned about service, how big that is.
6: Service is huge. 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It brings a lot of parts to the for the business and also the sales as well. Yeah, but pride on service first, for sure. Yep.
1: In the industry, in terms of changes, obviously technology has changed. What have you seen for changes with Midwest Machinery?
6: Midwest Machinery has grown over the years. Obviously, we've expanded. We're up to 29 locations. Definitely seeing larger equipment coming as well. So that does help. Gives us an opportunity to kind of have better inventory for the parts side and the sales, but then also the flexibility to help service those customers as we expand our territory, for sure.
1: Sounds great. So this time of year, with the crop up and growing, do you see any farmers looking at equipment for fall?
6: Yes, we've actually transitioned quite a bit to fall harvest equipment. A lot of spraying activity going on right now. We do have quite a bit generated going with the harvest side. A lot of heads going. Platforms are moving. A couple combines. We have some programs going on our combines right now and our larger tractors, 9Rs, 8Rs. So that's definitely helping segue into our fall for sure.
1: Sounds great. Good to see you here and another great crowd.
6: Well, thank you. Appreciate it. Thanks.
1: You bet. 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
4: Now back to Lynn in Glencoe.
1: Thanks a lot, Linda. Ashley Hewen, a familiar voice on the Linder Farm Network, is joining us here, and he has his bright red Steffes shirt on. That you see him in that shirt wherever you go. It looks great.
0: Well, we got to look the part and fly the company colors, right, Lynn?
1: Absolutely, absolutely. You've got your catalog with you here.
0: Yeah, that's our summer catalog. It just hit the mailboxes. So you guys should be seeing them. If you need one, you can download it off the website, call Litchfield, we'll send one out to you. But over 100 auctions for our summer run in this catalog right now.
1: Wow, that's great. And you mentioned earlier when we weren't on the air about having a live auction here recently.
0: Yeah, we did. We had a big live auction in Regan, North Dakota, which is north of Bismarck last week. 3,600 registered bidders, and I think of that we had close to 500 people on site.
1: That's interesting, isn't it?
0: It is. It was a big auction. It drawed interest from all over the place. Of course, clean equipment. The buyers are going to show up.
1: Absolutely. And in terms of Steffes, you do a lot of planning before you have the auctions, right?
7: Oh, we really do. You know, some of these guys, we're working 6 months to a year ahead. When we talk about the land side of things, we're helping guys transition through 1031 exchanges and DSTs to eliminate some of that tax. Because remember, Minnesota, 30% if you're selling. And it's even more on the machinery side. You're looking at 50% in some cases with these guys with a $1 million line that's been depreciated. And we've got some programs from them as well.
1: You have to know what you're doing before you sell.
7: Yeah, you know, if it's good for our clients, it's good for Steffes. That's what we always say.
1: Sounds great. So what do you have coming up over the next couple weeks?
7: Oh, we've got auctions going on today, and after this week, it'll slow down through the 4th, pick right back up again after the 4th of July.
1: Sounds great, Ashley. Well, good to see you here. Hope you have a great summer.
7: Well, it's going fast, but we're having a good time, I can tell you that.
1: All right, Ashley Hewen joining us live. Steffes here on the Linder Farm Network. We'll be back. Al Kleiss joins us, our guest market analyst, in a moment.
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4: And we have joining us Al Kleiss, the Al Kleiss Report here on the Linder Farm Network. Al Kleiss, the Al Kleiss Report. And Al, corn just a little lower, beans also on the softer side during the noon hour. What are you following?
10: Continue to see just generally non-threatening weather. We see crude oil down about $3 a barrel again. That's putting pressure on soybean oil. And so the commodity risk-off trade continues, mixed news out of the U.S. and Iran talks, and optimism that they'll come in and start using some of the money that they get to buy U.S. farm products. It used to be a pretty major buyer of corn, soybean meal, and wheat. And so if they unfreeze a lot of their billions in bank assets that are being held somewhere, hopefully we see that come in. But so far, that's not materializing. Also, China continues to be pretty quiet. They bought some beans a week ago. Mexico's been buying corn, but it's overall kind of a choppy market and non-threatening weather looking ahead.
4: And the livestock futures, we have the cattle and feeder cattle higher today. What are you following with cattle and hogs?
10: Yeah, I was a little surprised that they hit them so hard earlier. You have both the cattle futures and feeder cattle futures trading a large discount to the cash index. Today, you've got the stock market moving sharply higher, and usually that's a pretty good combination for the meat markets.
4: Al Kleiss, the Al Kleiss Report. More in a moment.
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1: We're back in Glencoe. Jeremy Stender is joining us, KGLB General Manager, and congratulations on another great day here today and a great turnout.
11: Well, first of all, thanks to you, Lynn, and thanks to the Linder Farm Network. This was a great day out here. I mean, we had just an unbelievable time. A great job, our FFA students helping us serve pork burgers. One of our best crowds that we've ever had. Just a lot of fun, and I can't thank our partnership enough. It really has been great. This is 14 years doing this, so
12: it's amazing. Right through COVID, we just kept right on rolling.
11: We found a way to make it work, right? You know, we were open out there on the little plaza where people could sit outside. But yes, this has just been another great day, and I'm already looking forward to the 15th. We'll have to do something special next year in June.
12: I think that'd be great. And we've got another gentleman with us that's very familiar on the airwaves.
11: He's also pretty special, isn't he?
12: Dave Nicolai joining us, University of Minnesota. Dave, some hail in the area we heard last night.
13: Yeah, there was some hail west of Glencoe, all the way up to what we call the corner of Renville County and farther north in the Cosmos area. Not a large area of the state of Minnesota, but pretty devastating in some of those areas from what I've seen, some of the pictures and so forth. There'll be some replant of soybeans, spiking soybeans in alongside there. So some expenses incurred by on the part of the farmers, and obviously crop insurance will play into this too.
12: But otherwise, pretty even crops in many areas.
13: Really, it is. I mean, I was down to Waseca, our field day here, about another week and a half ago, and we just remarked, and I was talking with Jeff Vetch, who's a soil scientist down at Waseca, how even the crop is. We didn't have a lot of rain earlier on. We didn't have a lot of drowned-out spots across the state. And generally, as you go through those particular areas, I think from county to county, and I think you've seen this too, Lynn, things were very even, and the corn was at a good height.
12: Sounds good. Well, Dave, always good to see you. You're a man on the road.
13: Thank you very much. It's good to see you again, too.
12: Absolutely. We're here in Glencoe, Linda, and that's going to wrap up my broadcast, and we'll turn it back to you.
4: Thank you, Lynn. And Dan has weather in just a moment.
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14: Most of the rain activity from last night and early this morning has moved off to the east, other than some rain still lingering in the Arrowhead region. Did see some healthy rainfall totals overnight, including over 2 inches in Rice, Wright, Steele, Dodge, and Fillmore counties. Also, some stormy conditions that included reports of hail across parts of west central and south central Minnesota, including 2 to 2.5 inch hail by Cosmos. And also a funnel cloud reported in the Kenyon area. Skies are partly to mostly sunny across the state now, but clouds are spinning through the region and they will be a factor for us this afternoon. Could also be a few additional showers, mainly in the eastern part of the state, but more likely into western Wisconsin. The rest of the week should be pretty quiet and comfortable with partly to mostly sunny skies, highs in the 70s. But then things turn warmer for Saturday, downright hot for Sunday and into the next week. High Saturday reached the lower to middle 80s. By Sunday, upper 80s and 90s are likely. And with that added heat, as well as some increased humidity, our chances for thunderstorms increase Sunday and into the first part of next week. For today, though, skies become partly to mostly sunny, northwest winds at about 10 to 15, highs generally sticking in the 70s. We'll be partly cloudy overnight tonight with some scattered showers across the northern half of the state, lows in the middle 50s. Partly cloudy Thursday, highs in the middle 70s, slightly warmer Friday, sunshine, highs in the mid to upper 70s. Warmer, windy Saturday as highs are back into the 80s. Could see a few showers Saturday night as well. Then hotter for Sunday with upper 80s and low 90s. Some showers possible once again, upper 80s and 90s for Monday and Tuesday, with an occasional shower also back in the mix. With your Linder Farm Network weather, I'm Dan Lemke.
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4: The newly released Senate Farm Bill text contains a number of items that were priorities for the American Soybean Association, including investments in the farm safety net, conservation, and market opportunities. Jamie Beyer is an American Soybean Association director from Wheaton.
15: Our ASA staff that is housed in D.C., they had gotten a heads up, I believe, on Monday that this was coming down the pipe. And I guess the gist of it was the things that weren't going to be included. So I think that's what we're interested in looking a little bit more closely at. But it appears to be that this is going to be potentially a farm bill that's very farm focused and is just expanding some access to farming loans, some flexibility with farm storage loan programs, and maybe some funding for precision ag equipment, and is going to sort of decouple from the more controversial items that we're experiencing right now as far as SNAP and food benefits and E15 and those sorts of things, which we all support. Just the farm bill sort of gets hung up on the details sometimes.
4: Compeer Financial Vice President of Legislative Affairs Perry Osnes says a fix to Prop 12 was not included in Senator Bozeman's discussion draft.
16: Yeah, probably the one big thing that I know from, particularly from the pork industry standpoint, is the Prop 12 fix, the language that would prevent states from imposing production standards outside of their state boundaries, that was included in the House Farm Bill, was not included in Senator Bozeman's text. He had stated early on that he was going to try to keep his farm bill, at least the discussion draft, clear of a lot of controversy. That happens to be one of those issues. So that was not included. Language that would preempt state pesticide labeling restrictions was not included, but that was stripped out of the House farm bill on the House floor. And year-round E15, that was talked about on the House side. That was passed as a standalone bill. Senator Bozeman stated he would not include that in this bill as well, just because of the jurisdiction issue, but also has signaled he sees there's interest in getting some sort of year-round E15 legislation passed separately.
4: And American Soybean Association Director Bob Wirth, farmer from the Lake Benton area, says there is talk about additional ag assistance from both the House and the Senate.
17: They are talking about, another ad hoc bridge payment of some kind. That's in the Senate text. And I know it's in the House version. We're going to need that for some of our younger guys, beginning farmers that are going to really struggle with this, because we're going to start thinking about paying for fertilizer again or booking it for next year, and all that stuff's going to be expensive. Fuel is coming down a lot, which is good, but
4: Bob Wirth, the cover crop field day at the Southwest Research and Outreach Center in Lamberton is tomorrow. Liz Stahl, University of Minnesota Extension educator in crops, says they'll have a wide variety of cover crops on display. The registration tomorrow morning is 8:30 a.m.
18: Yeah, we've got our big cover crop field day at the Southwest Research and Outreach Center at Lamberton. We're highlighting a lot of great cover crop research trials. Everything's looking really good. Again, I hate to say that because you never want to jinx anything, but we've got a lot of different termination trials out there, looking at timing of termination, seeding rates. We've got a study with camelina. We've got a demonstration of you know, cover crops for grazing, and a little bit about pollinators as well, you know, trying to get multiple benefits from these cover crops. But that will have check-in start at 8:30, and then the field day, the tour will start promptly at 9.
4: Liz Stahl, University of Minnesota Extension Educator in Crops. That's tomorrow in Lamberton, Southwest Research and Outreach Center. We'll be back and wrap it up in 2 minutes.
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4: July corn down 2.25, December down 2, July soybeans down 6.25, August down 5.5, November down 5.75. 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

0: From ABC News, I'm Chuck Siebertson. The head of the UN's nuclear agency signaled today that Iranian nuclear enrichment sites would be visited by his inspectors, a key component in the interim U.S.-Iran deal. But an Iranian diplomat insisted any such visit would come only after a final deal. President Trump has said Iran is willing to allow them, but Iran has rejected that. Secretary of State Marco Rubio was asked about it today.
1: If they don't live up to those commitments, the president has a lot of options at his disposal, including, I'm not saying he's going to do it, I'm saying including reversing these sanctions. They've made very straight up commitments in Switzerland, and the president has been very clear they need to keep those commitments.
0: Rubio today in Kuwait City at the White House this past hour, President Trump.
2: The war is going very well. As you know, we're winning by a lot. Iran is making very big concessions. We'll see what happens, but it's been very, very, very powerful. It's going very, very well.
0: President Trump canceled today's signing of a bipartisan affordable housing bill. The president on social media said he'll sign it only if Congress passes the Save America Act. The bill passed with a veto-proof margin in Congress, so lawmakers could pass it again into law on their own. ABC News White House correspondent Karen Travers.
3: The Save America Act requires proof of citizenship before registering to vote. And this demand from the president is something he has been making since March, calling on lawmakers to pass that legislation or else he would not sign anything.
0: A federal judge today barred Trump from implementing a proof of citizenship requirement to vote. The president at the White House had this to say about the Save America Act and Democrats.
2: The people that they're pushing are communists.
0: Trump did not talk about the housing bill. Israel is denying a claim by a UN-commissioned independent panel that Israel is deliberately shooting children in Gaza and is committing genocide. You're listening to ABC News.
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10: From the KWNO newsroom, I'm Jason Malillo. Seven people connected to Minnesota healthcare providers are reportedly among hundreds charged in a nationwide fraud crackdown. The U.S. Department of Justice announcing that 455 defendants across 45 states and territories are accused of participating in healthcare fraud schemes involving more than $6.5 billion in false claims. The cases include allegations of fraud, illegal kickbacks, and opioid-related offenses. Federal officials have not yet identified the Minnesota providers involved. The DOJ says the operation is one of the largest healthcare fraud enforcement actions in U.S. history. Minnesota Congresswoman Angie Craig is taking aim at Senate Republicans' farm bill proposal. The top Democrat on the House Agriculture Committee says the plan does not do enough to help family farmers struggling with rising costs and uncertain markets. Craig also criticized proposed SNAP cuts and called on Senate leaders to negotiate a bipartisan bill that can win broad support and become law. She says farmers and working families need solutions that reduce costs and strengthen the ag economy. On the U.S. Senate floor Tuesday, Wisconsin Democrat Tammy Baldwin questioned President Trump's deal to end his war with Iran.
11: For starters, this flimsy memorandum of understanding agreement has not and will not actually end the war. This is a plan to make a plan later.
10: Baldwin went on to say Trump's deal with Iran gives too much to that nation's leaders.
11: And what do we get? Not much. No freedom for the Iranian people who were protesting a brutal regime mere months ago. No end to Iran's nuclear capabilities. So I again ask, what has this war of choice gotten us?
10: Wisconsin Republican Senator Ron Johnson voted against it and had earlier credited Trump with, quote, going to the 100th mile in reaching a deal. The Wisconsin Interscholastic Athletic Association Board of Control voted overwhelmingly to implement a 35-second shot clock for varsity basketball starting in 2028. The move does require a final approval from the member schools next summer due to the cost of installing the timers in gyms that do not already have them, but the change is seen as a welcome move by many to counter time wasting or running out the clock in close games. Teams were also given the okay to test the move in the upcoming season for non-conference games if both sides agree ahead of time. That's news this hour. You're with KWNO AM 1230 FM 98.7, the voice of Winona.

She was storming through the house that day, and I could tell she was leaving. And I thought, oh, she'll be back, till she turned around and pointed at the wall and said,

George Strait's going to be in Nashville Saturday night for Ellen Jackson's farewell soiree. I mean, getting King George out of Texas, and that's saying something. But it's a special night. Real country.

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1: Younger workers are getting attention and praise for something surprisingly simple. They're actually taking a full uninterrupted lunch break, and it's making them better at their jobs. Instead of eating at their desks or skipping meals to power through, many are stepping away for an hour or so and completely disconnecting from work. For a lot of them, that means leaving their workspace, sitting down for an actual meal, and often spending that time with coworkers. It's not just about food. It's a real mental reset. Sounds like a great idea.

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5: Here's your weatherology forecast. Sunshine mixed with clouds at times this afternoon with a chance of thunderstorms. Daytime highs approaching 78. Winds out of the northwest, 8 to 15 miles per hour. Lows dip down to about 55. Tonight, mainly clear skies. Tomorrow, highs level off around 73. A mix of clouds and sunshine and dry. Friday and Saturday, upper 70s. Friday, low 80s by Saturday. From the Weatherology Weather Center, I'm meteorologist Paul Tremblay. Currently, it's 77 degrees.
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0: Alan Jackson getting ready for his farewell soiree in Nashville Saturday night.
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14: Morning. It's time for the Market Minute here on the Linder Farm Network. I'm Linda Brecky. Chicago Board of Trade corn and soybeans just a little higher at this hour. Actually, July corn now 409 and three quarters steady. September up three quarters of a cent. December 437 and three quarters and up a half a cent. Soybean futures July now 1116 and a quarter. That's now down a half a cent at 1116 and a half. August up a half a cent. November at 1142 and a quarter. Now just up a quarter of a cent. July soybean meal up 330. July soybean oil down 61. July Chicago wheat up 6.5. September Minneapolis up 0.75. June live cattle up 82. August up 95. August feeder cattle up 320. July lean hogs down 7.
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1: From ABC News, I'm Chuck Sievertson. Kill the fanfare and smiling faces. They were expected at the White House today, where President Trump was to sign an affordable housing bill into law. Both parties voted for it by veto-proof majorities, a political win-win. But the president slammed the brakes on it, saying he won't sign it unless Congress first passes the Save America Act, an election-related measure not getting wide support. When asked about the housing bill at the White House, Trump ignored the issue, saying instead,
2: "The war is going very well. As you know, we're winning by a lot."
1: And about the Save America Act and Democrats,
2: "The people that they're pushing are communists."
1: Congressman Ted Lieu, California Democrat.
3: "Why is that? Did he wake up on the wrong side of the bed? Is he unable to stay awake today? What's causing him to chicken out again? Is it Taco Wednesday?"
1: The federal judge today barred Trump from implementing a proof of citizenship requirement to vote, which is in that election bill. About today's Capitol Hill lunch with the president and Republican lawmakers, ABC's Jay O'Brien is there.
4: President Trump does not have the grip on congressional Republicans that he began this term with. And so we were looking to read the tea leaves out of this lunch to see what are their priorities going forward. Are they more unified emerging from this lunch, having heard from the president, than they were potentially before they went in? So that's always been the question hanging over this. But now this housing issue has thrown a wrench into all of that.
1: After the lunch, the president.
2: "I think we had a really great meeting, and we're very proud of the party. We like our leader. We like everybody really in the room. I don't like a few people, but that's okay. I think you know who they are."
1: Analysts expected today's latest census report on new home sales to show an increase, but instead, the opposite. An unusually blistering and deadly heat wave is spreading across Western and Southern Europe. You're listening to ABC News.
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2: From the KWNO Newsroom, I'm Jason Malillo. The U.S. Senate has approved a war powers resolution calling for an end to American military action against Iran, matching a measure previously passed by the House. The resolution cleared the Senate Tuesday on a 50-48 vote. Minnesota Senator Tina Smith supported the measure, saying the conflict is dangerous, unpopular, and should require congressional authorization. While both chambers of Congress have now formally pushed back on the military action, the resolution is non-binding and does not require President Trump to change course. Supporters say the vote sends a strong bipartisan message about concerns over the handling of the conflict. 4th of July is one of the most festive holidays on our summer calendar, but with the lighting off of fireworks, it's also one of the most dangerous. The Consumer Product Safety Commission says 36% of injuries involve hands and fingers, followed by the head, face, and ears. And Dr. Lisa Madsen, president of the Minnesota Medical Association, says don't forget about hearing loss.
3: If you're setting off fireworks in your backyard, they are loud and they can affect kids' ears. So kids who are around fireworks probably should be wearing some sort of a noise-canceling device or headphones to try and protect them.
2: Madsen says the best thing to do is leave fireworks to the professionals and enjoy your community shows. Minnesota anglers need to be doing their part to help avoid the spread of aquatic invasive species. DNR Watercraft Inspection Supervisor Jessamine Foley says unwanted bait needs to be disposed of in the trash.
4: It is actually illegal to release bait into a water body or to release any aquatic animal from one water body into another. With those earthworms, there is no native species of earthworm to the state of Minnesota. And so even those earthworms should go in the trash.
2: You can report a possible invasive species by visiting the Minnesota DNR's website. Registration is now open for the 53rd Annual Minnesota State Fair Amateur Talent Contest. Singers, dancers, musicians, jugglers, acrobats, and other performers of all ages are invited to audition July 27th through August 2nd at the Luther Auto Bandshell on the State Fairgrounds. Registration closes at 4 p.m. on July 29th. Semifinalists will perform during the first 10 days of the State Fair, with finalists advancing to the grandstand stage on September 6th. More than $20,000 in prize money will be awarded across open teen and preteen divisions. Over 18,000 acts have auditioned since the contest began more than 50 years ago. Partly sunny today with a high near 78 and a chance of showers and thunderstorms, low of 55 tonight. That's news this hour. 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

0: real country. How are we doing in the World Cup?
1: We're doing pretty good. We're 2-0, and we play Turkey tomorrow. Although Turkey's out of the tournament, from what I understand, or I don't. As long as we're doing good. Speaking of soccer, in the past, soccer balls were brown and then bleached white. 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

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They know what they're talking about. They found that older adults with a

0: more optimistic outlook had a 15% lower risk of developing dementia. Researchers say optimism may be something we can actually improve on, and it could become part of a dementia prevention effort program.
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5: Here's your Weatherology forecast. Sunshine mixed with clouds at times this afternoon with a slight chance of thunderstorms. Highs level off around 78. Northwest winds 8 to 15 miles per hour. Lows level off around 55 tonight, mainly clear. Highs around 75 tomorrow, partly cloudy. Partly cloudy skies and dry Friday and Saturday. Upper 70s Friday, low 80s by Saturday. From the Weatherology Weather Center, I'm meteorologist Paul Frobley. Right now, it's 77 degrees.
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16: Okay. This is the one. Yeah, nice and easy.
17: Wow, you almost hit it that time.
16: Gotcha. It's that bird. He's in my head. Okay, now stay focused.
17: You know what never misses? The North End Puppy Grill in Cochrane.
16: Oh, yeah?
17: Big, juicy cheeseburgers and those hand-cut, handed cheese curds right down the middle all day. See? Just like Mr. Loon's drive.
16: Oofta, this golf stuff is for the birds. Let's finish this up and head on over to the North End before I hit one of those birdies.

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13: Good afternoon. It's time for a closing market minute on the Linder Farm Network. I'm Linda Brecky, and Chicago corn lower today at the close. July 407 down 2¾. September down 2 cents. December 434¾ down 2½. Soybeans July 1108¾ down 8¼. August 11/16¾ down 7¼. November 11/35 down 6¾. And soybean meal August unchanged. August soybean oil down 87. Chicago wheat July down 1. September down 1. Minneapolis September down 0.75¢. Live cattle June 256 up 85, August up 52, August feeder cattle up 477, July lean hogs down 37.
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1: From ABC News, I'm Chuck Sievertson. There apparently was no food fight, but lunch didn't go down so well for some of the Republican lawmakers meeting with President Trump on Capitol Hill for a midday meal today. It's a day after a War Powers Act bill passed banning further military action against Iran. And after many of those lawmakers expected a political win-win in an election year, with the president signing a bipartisan affordable housing bill, Trump canceled the ceremony, insisting Congress first pass his Save America Act, an election-related measure. Congressman Pete Aguilar, Texas Democrat.
2: It's clear he doesn't care about the American public. It's clear he doesn't care about the cost that people are facing. This is a significant piece of housing legislation. Every House Democrat voted for it, as you mentioned. Every Senate Democrat voted for it. The only no votes were from House and Senate Republicans.
1: After the lunch on Capitol Hill with Republican lawmakers, the president.
3: I think we had a really great meeting, and we're very proud of the party. We like our leader. We like everybody really in the room. I don't like a few people, but that's okay. I think you know who they are.
1: And one of those might be Louisiana Senator Bill Cassidy. Sources tell ABC News the meeting was tense, with the president frustrated over the War Powers Resolution vote. Sources say he and Senator Cassidy got into a shouting match. Senate Majority Leader Thune and others tried to calm them down. Cassidy says he is not sorry he stood up to Trump, saying the president was trying to bully him. A federal judge today barred Trump from implementing a proof of citizenship requirement to vote and a demand that mail-in ballots be received by Election Day. ABC's Peter Haralambos.
4: Judge Denise Casper wrote that the Constitution, quote, does not grant the president any specific powers over elections. Separate from today's ruling, Trump earlier this year signed a second executive order on voting to create a national list of verified voters. That policy is still being challenged in court.
1: At the close, Wall Street indexes are mixed. 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
1: Analysts expected today's latest census report on new home sales to show an increase, but instead they're lower. Disagreement between the U.S., UN, and Iran over resuming nuclear inspections in Iran. The head of the UN nuclear agency says his inspectors will be allowed in under the interim U.S.-Iran agreement. Iran says no, only under a final deal. Civil society organizations in South Africa say that adolescent girls and women are among the first groups to feel the pinch of U.S. foreign aid cuts to the country's HIV programs. Before dawn on June 24, 2021, the Champlain Towers condominium complex near Miami collapsed, killing nearly 100 people. Today, a ceremony remembering.
7: Gonzalo Torre, David Epstein.
8: The names of the 98 people who died when their home crumbled around them were read aloud as residents and first responders came together again.
9: No one really expected something like this to happen, and the most that we can do is focus on the future, on things that we can do so that nothing like this ever happens again.
8: Devin Gonzalez lived in the Champlain Towers and survived the collapse. Her father did not. Jim Ryan, ABC News.
1: We're hearing from a paddleboarder followed by a great white shark off the coast of Santa Barbara, California, Father's Day weekend. Robert Kagan says his niece Kayla paddled nearby.
10: The feeling is a mix of adrenaline and just this excitement mixed with this. It's a big deal. Like, probably shouldn't be doing that.
1: Chuck Sievertson, ABC News.
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12: Here's your weatherology forecast. Sunshine mixed with clouds at times this afternoon with a slight chance of thunderstorms. Highs level off around 78. Northwest winds 8 to 15 miles per hour. Lows level off around 55 tonight, mainly clear. Highs around 75 tomorrow, partly cloudy. Partly cloudy skies and dry Friday and Saturday, upper 70s. Friday, low 80s by Saturday. From the Weatherology Weather Center, I'm meteorologist Paul Frobley. Right now, it's 77 degrees.
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0: potato. Lainey Wilson really busy these days in the studio cranking out new music and, you know, getting married and stuff. 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Somebody tried it, says it does work. Kids may find it fun, but there's no reason to do this other than as a stunt. That's, to me, it sounds like a waste of hot dogs and Gatorade, but yeah.
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of the blue, drifting off to the evening news. She said, honey, what would you do if you'd have never met me? I just laughed, said, I don't know. I could take a couple guesses.

0: Lee Bryce in Real Country. Latest on the wedding of the century, Taylor Swift, Travis Kelce. Having a huge stage built for their wedding celebration at Madison Square Garden in New York City. Supposedly goes down on July 3rd. No word who's going to be, quote, performing.
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1: From ABC News, I'm Lindsay Davis, anchor Prime streaming weeknights on ABC News Live. Disappointed Republican lawmakers who had lunch on Capitol Hill with President Trump today had a surprise serving of tension and shouting. Many had expected a political win-win in an election year with the president signing a bipartisan affordable housing bill, but he canceled it, insisting Congress first pass his Save America Act, an election-related measure. After the lunch, the president.
2: I think we had a really great meeting. And we're very proud of the party. We like our leader. We like everybody really in the room. I don't like a few people, but that's okay. I think you know who they are.
1: One of those might be Louisiana Senator Bill Cassidy. He indicates that what sources tell ABC News is correct, that the meeting was tense with the president frustrated over yesterday's war powers resolution vote. Cassidy says that he and the president raised their voices. Cassidy says he asked Trump about the Iran war.
3: You have not told the American people what's going on. It was supposed to last 4 weeks, it's lasted 4 months. Our original objectives have not been achieved. And I want to know what's going on.
1: Cassidy says he makes no apologies. A federal judge today permanently barred Trump's executive order implementing a proof of citizenship requirement to vote. ABC's Peter Haralambos.
4: Judge Denise Casper wrote that the Constitution, quote, does not grant the president any specific powers over elections. Separate from today's ruling, Trump earlier this year signed a second executive order on voting to create a national list of verified voters. That policy is still being challenged in court.
1: A life-threatening heat wave is smothering much of Western and Southern Europe. ABC's James Longman reports in London.
5: Spain, Italy, and the UK all sweltering. Rome, one of 15 Italian cities under a red warning, the highest weather alert possible. And in London, the changing of the guard has been cancelled for the rest of the week.
1: Wall Street major indexes closed the day mixed, the Dow higher, the S&P and NASDAQ lower. 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
12: Analysts expected today's latest census report on new home sales to show that they went up, but instead, they're lower. Civil society organizations in South Africa say that adolescent girls and women are among the first vulnerable groups to feel the pinch of U.S. foreign aid cuts to the country's HIV programs. The U.S. aid for the last 20 years is widely credited with saving more than 20 million lives over that period. Public schools in Los Angeles, the nation's second-largest school district, have banned screen use before second grade and limited it for older students. ABC's Rena Roy.
13: Parents and teachers have raised concern about an over-reliance on technology in school, worrying that digital instruction is replacing hands-on learning and social interaction. Doctors say encouraging too much screen time can lead to a number of health problems. But not everyone supports the change. Critics argue some students rely on classroom technology because they don't have regular access to computers at home.
12: Arena Roy, Utah and Alabama have passed laws aimed at limiting screen use in class. 3 years after filing for bankruptcy, Bed Bath & Beyond is making a comeback. The chain says it will still honor its old coupons. And the older the better, the company is looking for the oldest surviving coupon as part of a new contest. Chuck Sievertson, ABC News.
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15: Here's your weatherology forecast. Sunshine mixed with clouds at times this afternoon with a slight chance of thunderstorms. Highs level off around 78. Northwest winds 8 to 15 miles per hour. Lows level off around 55 tonight, mainly clear. Highs around 75 tomorrow, partly cloudy. Partly cloudy skies and dry Friday and Saturday. Upper 70s Friday, low 80s by Saturday. From the Weatherology Weather Center, I'm meteorologist Paul Frobley. Right now, it's 79 degrees.
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His wife's a penter and the inspo for that song right there. 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

Tracy Bird, he says he's from the country. I'm from Long Island. Definitely not the country. It's about as country as a bowl of spaghetti. But I love me some country music like I know you do, too. You know, dating's already tough enough, and now it turns out there's another thing people are judging you on, how you keep the inside of your car. New research reveals that 75% of singles say the way you keep your car says a lot about you, and about 70% say a messy one can be a sign of a messy life. On the flip side, about the same amount of people say a clean car makes you seem more put together and intentional. That's why I keep the inside of my car.

0: 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I want to seem put together and intentional.
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3: From ABC News, I'm Chuck Sievertson. A day many Republican lawmakers wanted to be a bipartisan political win-win in an election year was torpedoed before lunch. And it sounds like some couldn't stomach the midday meal on Capitol Hill with the torpedoer, President Trump. The president canceled the signing of a bipartisan affordable housing bill. He insists Congress first pass his Save America Act, an election-related measure. At lunch with Republican lawmakers, the president said he was frustrated at yesterday's passing by Congress of a war powers resolution banning further military action against Iran. After the lunch, the president said it was a great meeting.
4: We like our leader. We like everybody really in the room. I don't like a few people, but that's okay. I think you know who they are.
3: Louisiana Senator Bill Cassidy indicates what sources to ABC News said was correct, that the meeting was tense, with he and Trump getting into a shouting match. Cassidy saying he asked Trump about the Iran war.
5: It does not appear, although I don't know for sure, that the course of this is going the way that we were told.
3: Specifically?
5: You have not told the American people what's going on. It was supposed to last 4 weeks. It's lasted 4 months. Our original objectives have not been achieved. And I want to know what's going on.
3: Senate Majority Leader Thune and others tried to calm them all down. Cassidy says he makes no apologies, saying Trump was trying to bully him. A federal judge today barred President Trump from implementing a proof of citizenship requirement to vote and a demand that mail-in ballots be received by Election Day. Judge Denise Casper wrote that the Constitution does not grant the president any powers over elections. Praising President Trump's ordering of military attacks in Iran, NATO Secretary General Mark Rutte in the White House Oval Office.
6: This is the leader of the free world taking responsibility beyond the shores of the United States for the rest of the world. And this is what you did.
3: Trump criticized NATO members for their lack of support for the war. 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
3: As part of a federal bribery investigation, sources familiar with it tell ABC News the former chief of staff to ex-New York Mayor Eric Adams, Frank Carone, his brother, and two others were arrested today. Carone's case involves allegedly exploiting the city's migrant crisis for profit, steering emergency funds to a specific hotel, according to an indictment. The FBI and NYPD conducted searches today at various locations in the city in an investigation into corruption at the nation's largest police department. Bill Gates says Jeffrey Epstein tried to use his sex life against him in a transcript newly released by the House investigation into the accused sex offender. ABC's Aaron Katursky.
9: Gates acknowledged he had three extramarital affairs, and when Epstein learned about two of them from a mutual acquaintance, he said Epstein began working to use information about my infidelities. The committee asked Gates about photos from the Epstein files showing him with women. Gates responded he did not know them. He said Epstein asked me to take a photo with one of his assistants, which I did.
3: Mice are getting smarter, says ABC's Elizabeth Worthington.
10: A recent Rutgers University study found that mice are genetically evolving to become resistant to the poisons designed to kill them, also called rodenticides. The researchers looked at samples from New York City, Washington, D.C., New Jersey, and Philadelphia and its surrounding suburbs.
3: Recent study showed 70% of mice sampled were mutating. Chuck Sievertson, ABC News.
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11: Here's your weatherology forecast. Lows dip down to about 55 tonight under mainly clear skies. Winds out of the west around 5 miles per hour. High temperatures reach up to 75 tomorrow. Sunshine mixed with clouds at times. Lows level off around 56. Tomorrow night, partly cloudy. A mix of clouds and sunshine and dry. Friday and Saturday, upper 70s. Friday, low 80s by Saturday. From the Weatherology Weather Center, I'm meteorologist Paul Trombley. Right now, 79.
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Josh Turner and I wouldn't be a man on your Real Country Wednesday. My name is Al Farm. Hey, thank you so much for having us on and making us a part of your day while we sit around and play all your favorite Real Country songs right here in one place, like Brooks and Dunn doing the Boots Scootin' Boogie on Real Country.

Jason Aldean, how far does a goodbye go on your Real Country Wednesday? My name is Al Farr with more of your favorite Real Country songs coming up right around the corner for you from Clay Walker, Live Until I Die, Eddie Rabbit, Driving My Life Away, and more on the way made possible by Kohl's. 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

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Just take what you need

0: Willie Nelson and my heroes have always been cowboys on Real Country. Bobby Bazell, Farwell. You know what women find most attractive in a man? The fact that he can cook. Any man who can comfortably move around the kitchen and prepare a nice meal, a simple pasta meal, or even a complex meal, is a complete turn on for the ladies. It demonstrates self-sufficiency, innovativeness, and the desire to nurture somebody. And then there is the home-cooked meal, which everybody loves a home-cooked meal, right? More of your favorite old country songs are coming up right around the corner for you from George Hamilton IV in Abilene, Luke Combs back in the saddle, and more next right here on Real Country.
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1: From ABC News, I'm Dave Packer. Holding housing hostage, President Trump backing off at the last minute, not signing the Housing Act passed by Congress designed to bring down the cost of housing, saying Congress first needs to sign the Save America Act, which requires photo ID to vote. The president downplaying the housing bill.
2: Low interest rates will solve everything. We'll solve that. Now, despite that, we're doing well with housing.
1: Senate Minority Leader Chuck Schumer.
3: Trump's petty refusal to sign our bipartisan bill shows how reluctant he is to do anything that would help the American people.
1: Now, the housing bill passing Congress with a veto-proof majority and will become law without the president's signature in 10 days. President Trump visiting senators on Capitol Hill today. It turned into a shouting match. The president miffed about four Republicans who broke ranks to vote for a war powers resolution on Iran. Senator Bill Cassidy was among them.
4: He did not particularly care for my comments. Raised his voice. I lost my temper. That's not appropriate. It's the Irish in me. But I, again, matched his tone and his vibe, and it went back and forth.
1: The Justice Department announcing one of its biggest health care fraud crackdowns ever. More than 450 people, $6 billion in alleged scams.
5: In one case, a nurse practitioner allegedly ran a $900 million scheme, billing Medicare for unnecessary skin grafts. Officials say she took that money and bought an $800,000 necklace, a Ferrari, and a luxury vacation. The FBI also announced two more suspects on its most wanted fraudsters list, allegedly connected to nearly $700 million in medical testing schemes.
1: ABC's Karen Hua. A tsunami warning activated this past hour in the southern Caribbean after a massive 7.1 earthquake near the coast of Venezuela. You're listening to ABC News.
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1: The Department of Health and Human Services confirms the federal government's hantavirus response has ended with no positive cases in the U.S., and no one remains under public health monitoring for exposure. The Los Angeles Public School Board adopted one of the strictest policies, cutting back on screen time in class, starting with a ban before second grade.
8: Once kids reach the second grade, they'll be allowed to spend 1 hour and 40 minutes on devices each week. That amount increases as they get older, eventually reaching 10 hours a week in high school. Parents and teachers have raised concern about an over-reliance on technology in school, worrying that digital instruction is replacing hands-on learning and social interaction.
1: ABC's Rena Roy. Turns out they didn't need a bigger boat. Paddleboarder Robert Kagan says he came face-to-face with a great white shark over Father's Day weekend off the Santa Barbara coast.
9: The feeling is a mix of adrenaline and just this excitement mixed with this, it's a big deal, like, probably shouldn't be doing that.
1: Kagan and family spotted the shark with a drone, so they rented a paddleboard to get up and see it close. Says once they got to shore and reviewed the drone footage, realized just how close that shark came. The Academy of Motion Picture Arts and Sciences has invited 529 members to the Oscar voting body. It brings the group's membership to nearly double what it was a decade ago. Dave Packer, ABC News.
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10: Here's your weatherology forecast. Lows dip down to about 55 tonight under mainly clear skies. Winds out of the west around 5 miles per hour. High temperatures reach up to 75 tomorrow. Sunshine mixed with clouds at times. Lows level off around 56. Tomorrow night, partly cloudy. A mix of clouds and sunshine and dry. Friday and Saturday, upper 70s. Friday, low 80s by Saturday. From the Weatherology Weather Center, I'm meteorologist Paul Trombley. Right now, 79.
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The Bellamy Brothers, just an old hippie on your Real Country Wednesday. My name is Al Farb. Thank you so much for having us on and make it as a part of your day while we sit around and play all your favorite Real Country songs right here in one place, like Alan Jackson, Midnight in Montgomery on Real Country.

0: Diamond Rio and One More Day on your Real Country Wednesday. My name is Al Farbel. It's a pretty good bet that you're going to have something frozen for dinner tonight. The most popular day for frozen meals is today, Wednesday, a day of the week that researchers describe as the cooking from scratch low point for most American households. More of your favorite Real Country songs are coming up right around the corner for you from the Possum George Jones and The Race Is On, JD Fricky, She's Single Again, and more next right here on Real Country.
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0: Cody Johnson in the fall on Your Real Country Wednesday. My name is Al Farbell. A voice that resembles your own may be working on emptying your wallet. New research finds that when a spokesperson, pitchman, or influencer sounds vocally similar to ourselves, we trust them more and are more likely to be persuaded. The study found that people lean toward the voice that sounded more like their own. They believe that the voice was more competent and that they followed its advice more often. More of your favorite Old Country songs that you can follow along with coming up right around the corner for you from Earl Thomas Conley, Nobody Falls Like a Fool, Toby Keith, How Do You Like Me Now, and more next right here on Real Country.
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0: Earl Thomas Conley, Nobody Falls Like a Fool on Real Country. 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
1: From ABC News, I'm Dave Factor. A major housing bill to lower costs passed by an overwhelming bipartisan majority gets a cold reaction from President Trump.
2: A closed-door meeting between President Trump and Senate Republicans descending into a shouting match. It came after President Trump abruptly canceled plans to sign a major housing bill, a rare moment of cooperation between Republicans and Democrats on a key issue of affordability.
3: We all need that in red states and blue states. Trump blew it up.
2: Republicans blindsided.
4: Yeah, I was disappointed because I thought that this had become a priority.
1: ABC's Rachel Scott reporting from the Capitol. The president now saying he won't sign it until Congress passes a Save America Act requiring ID to vote. A major earthquake in Venezuela, magnitude 7.1. Reports of heavy damage, collapsed buildings, and a tsunami warning. AP reporter Juan Arrerez in Caracas.
5: Glasses fell to the floor. Neighbors are coming down to the streets.
1: And here at home, a rural area of Northern California experiencing its strongest earthquake since 1940 this morning. Some injuries, but no immediate reports of major damage. Another day of scorching heat in France, Paris hitting 105 degrees. So hot across much of Europe that tourist sites have shut down. American tourist Tanya Thompson said that they were lucky to have reserved tickets before noon.
6: And the last entry was at 2 p.m., so many people who've traveled from around the world aren't getting to see the sights that Paris has to offer because of this heat wave, and it's dangerously hot.
1: Lawmakers held a ceremony on Capitol Hill to dedicate an America 250 time capsule that'll be buried in Philadelphia on July 4th. Architect of the Capitol, Thomas Austin.
7: The capsule itself measures over 4 feet wide, 2.5 feet deep, and over 4 feet tall. We needed such a big capsule to tell the story not only of the United States Congress, but also of the American people.
1: You're listening to ABC News.
8: 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ZipRecruiter.